0: only back the passage of the government's NDIS shake-up once tax changes, which would penalise Australians following the death of a spouse or divorce, are wound back. Jim Chalmers says he's open for discussions as his job is getting the budget legislation passed.
1: A tax reform package which is all about making it fairer for first home buyers and cutting taxes for workers and making the system fairer across the board. And so if their ask is that we pass the government's draft legislation sooner rather than later, then obviously I'm up for that.
0: Iran says an understanding has been reached on transit through the Strait of Hormuz, even as the US president has warned he would attack Oman, a long-standing American ally, if it interferes with US efforts in the vital waterway. The announcement comes as the 60-day memorandum of understanding between Washington and Tehran has expired without a broader peace deal, and Iran says what it calls gross American violations rendered the deadline meaningless. The agreement was meant to provide a framework for resolving the war's thorniest issues, including the future of Iran's nuclear stockpiles. Nick Harper reports from Washington.
2: The memorandum of understanding has now expired. It was that 60-day period where really both sides were meant to deal with the much thornier issues, to try and work out a long-term peace plan and work out what happened to Iran's nuclear stockpiles. That simply hasn't happened, and there's no plan at this stage to extend that memorandum of understanding. And those negotiations appear to be deadlocked.
0: A veterans advocacy group is accusing the Veterans Affairs Minister of not listening to their concerns about planned support cuts. After previous suggestions it wouldn't happen, Matt Keogh did sit down with Salute Our Service about the $5,000 annual allied health cap introduced into the federal budget. The organisation's chief executive, Mark Diplock, says they didn't make much progress in what he's described as a tense meeting.
3: Indicated to us that this is a budgetary issue, but there is no movement from his party. He does not want to increase it. He does not want to scrap it. So we're now calling upon the Prime Minister to actually interject, stand in, listen to the veteran community.
0: Meanwhile, commemorations are being held across Australia today for the 60th anniversary of the Battle of Long Tan and Vietnam Veterans Day. NU's Lee Harrison reports.
4: 60 years ago, Australian soldiers were engaged in a fight for survival. Outnumbered 10 to 1 with low ammunition, they were surrounded in a rubber plantation during a heavy monsoonal downpour. Hours later, supported by Hueys flying in across the treetops. It was one of Australia's fiercest battles, but for the men of Delta Company and those who served, the Vietnam War became a living scar on their return. Ostracised and forgotten, many suffered in silence with their calls for help ignored. The anniversary of the Battle of Long Tan now marks Vietnam Veterans Day, where we remember and honour those who proudly served our nation. Lee Harrison, Air News.
0: Sydney Swans coach Dean Cox has spoken this morning following the alleged sexual assault involving his players at Melbourne's Pullman Hotel, saying he's extremely disappointed but wouldn't speculate on any possible sanctions. The Australian dollar is buying 71 US cents. This is Air National News. In rugby league, the Raiders will rename their home ground Papa's House on Friday nights for Josh Papali'i's final home game for Canberra. He's announced he'll retire at season's end, having played all 340 of his NRL games for the Green Machine. Papali'i says the club means a lot to him.
5: It means a lot. I've obviously been at the club for a long time. Just the fans and the club just getting around my decision. Me playing my last game at home, it's been surreal.
0: Meanwhile, Queensland great Cameron Smith is urging the Maroons to look internally for Billy Slater's successor. Smith says it's not the right time for him to apply for the role, but he says current assistant coaches, Matt Ballen and Ben Teo, should be strongly considered.
6: You'd say logic would suggest taking guys from within that have been there with Billy to try and continue that path that he's built over the last 5 years. I think the two, for me, that would stand out would be either Ben Teo or Matty Ballen.
0: Jacob Van Ruin faces the AFL tribunal tonight. The Melbourne forward is facing 3 weeks on the sidelines for his strike on Port Adelaide's Alia Alia. If unsuccessful, he won't play until preliminary final weekend. Coach Stephen King says it was clumsy.
7: Yeah, it's an unfortunate incident. Firstly, hope Alir's well and has recovered okay. But, I think there wasn't too much malice in it from Jacob, but, probably a bit clumsy.
0: And a win for rugby this morning, with Trayvon Pritchard rejecting NRL club's offers and extending with the Queensland Reds through 2029. Australian Independent Radio News.
8: 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Open Monday to Friday, 8 a.m. until 5 p.m. and Saturday, 9 a.m. until 12 p.m.
9: A good morning. We're looking at a top of a 21 today in Hay. It's partly cloudy with a medium chance of showers. In the west, a slight chance elsewhere. There are some light winds about, so let's have a look and see what's happening across the rest of the Riverina. 19 in Wagga and Denny, 21 for Griffith and Bulligal, 19 for Maud, 18 for Balranald, Berubin 20, and over to the Murray, Albury, Wodonga. You're on 18. Have a great morning.
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1: It's Tuesday, the 18th of August, 2026. Aries, don't take your eye off the ball in any financial transaction. Taurus, to get to where you want to be, changes are going to have to be made. Gemini, don't assume those normally reliable sources of information are always right. Cancer, planning is the key to any successful venture, so don't skimp on it. Leo, those around you will be looking to you for guidance and direction. Virgo, don't leave anything to chance if heading out of town. Libra, forget about your own shortcomings, we all have them. Scorpio, a headstrong colleague could upset your day, just give them enough rope. Sagittarius, your enthusiasm may become too much for those around you. Capricorn, lessons learned from the past will prove invaluable today. Aquarius, a kind gesture is maybe all that's needed to restore calm. Pisces, don't undo all the good work you've done with an impulsive decision. And that's today's horoscope.
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7: Heads it up.
8: Volunteers are huge. They're everything. The volunteers started the club and they've continued to grow the club.
9: Are we going to...
0: Let's do it.
9: Throw some balls around.
0: I am ready to go.
10: If you're not here, where would you be? And my kids have all grown up through the club. Every Saturday, everyone is off their iPads. They are doing that thing that other people don't do anymore, which is converse and have conversations.
2: Yes. Sport might bring us together, but volunteers are the reason we stay connected. In this series, we're travelling across Australia to meet the extraordinary people who pitch in.
11: I think the future looks really bright because we're going to see more vibrancy. We're going to see more people volunteering from all the local communities. I think the future has to be that everyone sees themselves in volunteering.
0: Put this one in the bullseye.
12: 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Next Olympics.
13: There's over $100,000 worth of equipment sitting in here in front of me that I've brought into this club. 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
2: Hi, I'm Limo, and this is Pitch In.
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My darling, I need you to call my own and never do wrong. 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Please hold my hand.

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2: Hello there, I'm Sean Bindley. The Albanese government will force tech giants like Microsoft, Google and Anthropic to share their data centre power with local startups. Jack Fenwick reports.
3: Assistant Technology Minister Andrew Charlton says Australia must capture a majority share of the global AI supply chain rather than relying on overseas systems. The access will allow local researchers and developers to adapt and build custom AI models for vital sectors like healthcare and mining. The strategy aims to leverage Australia's growing data centre footprint to create an independent local AI industry and turn the country into a major tech hub. Jack Fenwick reporting.
2: US President Donald Trump has announced a reduction in joint military exercises with South Korea, just as the annual Freedom Shield drills were due to get underway on Monday. The exercises, involving at least 18,000 South Korean troops, are designed to strengthen the allies' readiness against an increasingly sophisticated North Korean threat, including drones, GPS disruption, and cyber attacks. Trump said on Truth Social that he was unhappy with the long-standing arrangement, citing his relationship with North Korean leader Kim Jong-un. Nick Harper in Washington says the decision raises questions about whether the US president has a coherent long-term strategy for the Asia-Pacific region.
4: There has been a question, I guess, for some time about whether President Trump in his second administration has been too focused on the Middle East, with Gaza and now Iran, and as a result has perhaps neglected Asia. This order to substantially reduce the drills with South Korea doesn't suggest that this is a president looking to a long-term strategy for Asia. And that will worry Democrats, who know that strong South Korean relations, largely to counter North Korea, have been a bedrock of US foreign policy for decades.
2: The opposition claims the federal government is failing Australians who use in-home aged care. Labor has introduced a classification algorithm to calculate care funding based on answers provided by clinical assessors. Health experts warn the algorithm is flawed and has ignored critical notes from medical professionals. Shadow Aged Care Minister Anne Rustin says humans need to have the power to override its decisions.
5: We've been calling on the government to address the challenges that this algorithm has been presenting, because older Australians are being assessed as needing care levels that are completely and utterly inadequate.
2: The police minister in New South Wales says officers are working to address domestic violence rates across the state. More than 700 people have been charged as part of a three-day crackdown on perpetrators. 118 firearms have been seized, along with 16 other weapons. The state's police minister, Yasmin Catley, says the blitz puts the pressure back on offenders.
6: This is about protecting women, making sure that those high-risk offenders who are doing the wrong thing are put behind bars.
2: Today marks the 60th anniversary of the Battle of Long Tan, in which 18 Australians were killed during the Vietnam War. Australian War Memorial Director Matt Anderson says it's a time to remember all those who served in the conflict.
7: Because that's certainly my experience of our Vietnam veterans, is that they have worked tirelessly to make sure that all those who have served after them have been given the recognition, the support and the assistance that they need.
2: This is AIR National News. Australian cricket coach Andrew McDonald isn't ruling out changes for the second test against Bangladesh in Mackay. The cricket world was left in shock when the tourists hammered Australia by 9 wickets in Darwin. McDonald says they won't be making knee-jerk decisions.
8: We will weigh up, work through exactly what we normally work through to come to a conclusion for the best 11 that goes out there. So it's not, you know, it's not, we're not emotional around change in terms of if we lose a game, then we need change.
2: In AFL news, the release of the All-Australian squad has been delayed following the Swan scandal. The squad of 46 was due to be released this week. Meanwhile, promising midfielder Bailey Humphrey says he's determined to give back to the AFL club that supported him after re-signing with the Suns. And you, Sarah Patterson, reports.
9: It's a surprising turn of events for the 21-year-old who had been expected to explore his trade options after assessing a move during the AFL off-season. The signing follows significant interest from his home state of Victoria. Humphrey, who hails from Moi, having met with Melbourne coach Stephen King last year. Carlton, Hawthorn and Collingwood had also previously been linked to the 2022 first-round draft pick, Sarah Patterson S Sport.
2: In rugby league, Rabbitohs superstar Latrell Mitchell appears to be moving closer to a comeback. The powerhouse centre has returned to training with the team ahead of Saturday's clash with the Warriors. Australian Independent Radio News.
10: This weather report is brought to you by Robertson's Bakery. Located in the heart of Hay. Open Monday to Saturday from 6:30 a.m. until 3:30 p.m. Sunday 7 a.m. until 2 p.m.
11: Good morning. We're looking at a top of a 21 today in Hay. It's partly cloudy with a medium chance of showers. In the west, a slight chance elsewhere. There are some light winds about, so let's have a look and see what's happening across the rest of the Riverina. 19 in Wagga and Denny, 21 for Griffith and Bulligal, 19 for Maud, 18 for Balranald, Berubin 20, and over to the Murray, Albury, Wodonga. You're on 18. Have a great morning.
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1: The next meeting for CASE is happening on Thursday, the 3rd of September at 7pm at Room 3 at the Hay Railway Station. 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
1: It's Tuesday, the 18th of August, 2026. Aries, don't take your eye off the ball in any financial transaction. Taurus, to get to where you want to be, changes are going to have to be made. Gemini, don't assume those normally reliable sources of information are always right. Cancer, planning is the key to any successful venture, so don't skimp on it. Leo, those around you will be looking to you for guidance and direction. Virgo, don't leave anything to chance if heading out of town. Libra, forget about your own shortcomings, we all have them. Scorpio, a headstrong colleague could upset your day. Just give them enough rope. Sagittarius, your enthusiasm may become too much for those around you. Capricorn, lessons learned from the past will prove invaluable today. Aquarius, a kind gesture is maybe all that's needed to restore calm. Pisces, don't undo all the good work you've done with an impulsive decision. And that's today's horoscope.
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4: Hello there, I'm Sean Bindley. The Albanese government will force tech giants like Microsoft, Google and Anthropic to share their data centre power with local startups. Jack Fenwick reports.
5: Assistant Technology Minister Andrew Charlton says Australia must capture a majority share of the global AI supply chain rather than relying on overseas systems. The access will allow local researchers and developers to adapt and build custom AI models for vital sectors like healthcare and mining. The strategy aims to leverage Australia's growing data centre footprint to create an independent local AI industry and turn the country into a major tech hub. Jack Fenwick reporting.
4: US President Donald Trump has announced a reduction in joint military exercises with South Korea, just as the annual Freedom Shield drills were due to get underway on Monday. The exercises, involving at least 18,000 South Korean troops, are designed to strengthen the allies' readiness against an increasingly sophisticated North Korean threat, including drones, GPS disruption, and cyber attacks. Trump said on Truth Social that he was unhappy with the long-standing arrangement, citing his relationship with North Korean leader Kim Jong-un. Nick Harper in Washington says the decision raises questions about whether the US president has a coherent long-term strategy for the Asia-Pacific region.
6: There has been a question, I guess, for some time about whether President Trump in his second administration has been too focused on the Middle East, with Gaza and now Iran, and as a result has perhaps neglected Asia. This order to substantially reduce the drills with South Korea doesn't suggest that this is a president looking to a long-term strategy for Asia. And that will worry Democrats, who know that strong South Korean relations, largely to counter North Korea, have been a bedrock of US foreign policy for decades.
4: The opposition claims the federal government is failing Australians who use in-home aged care. Labor has introduced a classification algorithm to calculate care funding based on answers provided by clinical assessors. Health experts warn the algorithm is flawed and has ignored critical notes from medical professionals. Shadow Aged Care Minister Anne Rustin says humans need to have the power to override its decisions.
7: We've been calling on the government to address the challenges that this algorithm has been presenting, because Older Australians are being assessed as needing care levels that are completely and utterly inadequate.
4: The Police Minister in New South Wales says officers are working to address domestic violence rates across the state. More than 700 people have been charged as part of a three-day crackdown on perpetrators. 118 firearms have been seized, along with 16 other weapons. The state's Police Minister, Yasmin Catley, says the blitz puts the pressure back on offenders.
8: This is about protecting women, making sure that those high-risk offenders who are doing the wrong thing are put behind bars.
4: Today marks the 60th anniversary of the Battle of Long Tan, in which 18 Australians were killed during the Vietnam War. Australian War Memorial Director Matt Anderson says it's a time to remember all those who served in the conflict.
9: Because that's certainly my experience of our Vietnam veterans, is that they have worked tirelessly to make sure that all those who have served after them have been given the recognition, the support and the assistance that they need.
4: This is Air National News. Australian cricket coach Andrew McDonald isn't ruling out changes for the second test against Bangladesh in Mackay. The cricket world was left in shock when the tourists hammered Australia by 9 wickets in Darwin. McDonald says they won't be making knee-jerk decisions.
10: We will weigh up, work through exactly what we normally work through to come to a conclusion for the best 11 that goes out there. So it's not, you know, it's not, we're not emotional around change in terms of if we lose a game, then we need change.
4: In AFL news, the release of the All-Australian squad has been delayed following the Swans scandal. The squad of 46 was due to be released this week. Meanwhile, promising midfielder Bailey Humphrey says he's determined to give back to the AFL club that supported him after re-signing with the Suns. Air News' Sarah Patterson reports.
11: It's a surprising turn of events for the 21-year-old, who had been expected to explore his trade options after assessing a move during the AFL off-season. The signing follows significant interest from his home state of Victoria. Humphrey, who hails from Moi, having met with Melbourne coach Stephen King last year. Carlton, Hawthorn and Collingwood had also previously been linked to the 2022 first-round draft pick. Sarah Patterson, S Sport.
4: In rugby league, Rabbitohs superstar Latrell Mitchell appears to be moving closer to a comeback. The powerhouse centre has returned to training with the team ahead of Saturday's clash with the Warriors. Australian Independent Radio News.
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14: Welcome to The World on Tuesday, the 18th of August. I'm Arthur Stevens from Australian Independent Radio News. Firstly today, to the Asia Pacific, as US President Donald Trump has announced a reduction in joint military exercises with South Korea, just as the annual Uchi Freedom Shield drills were due to get underway. The exercises, involving at least 18,000 South Korean troops, are designed to strengthen the allies' readiness against an increasingly sophisticated North Korean threat, including drones, GPS disruption and cyber attacks. President Trump said on Truth Social he was unhappy with the long-standing arrangement, citing his relationship with North Korean leader Kim Jong-un. Nick Harper has more from Washington.
6: Really, it has the potential to significantly undermine the US-South Korea relationship and undermine America's defense posture throughout really the whole of the region. A number of reasons for that. But also bear in mind, South Korea's military preparedness is at stake. Remember, these joint exercises are meant to strengthen South Korea's readiness against a potential North Korean threat now or in the future. And getting those 18,000 South Korean troops ready is all part of what's meant to take place over the next week and a half. Scaling back those drills will likely damage coordination between the two allies.
14: Thanks, Nick. Now, what sort of impact is that going to have for South Korea's security, given Pyongyang has a habit of posturing when it feels it has some sort of advantage?
6: It'll slow down South Korea's ability to take on more responsibility for its own defense. and it will weaken deterrence, because part of the reason these drills are held annually is as a show of strength, to show that South Korea has the continued backing of a strong overseas partner, the United States. Without that, it certainly undermines things and puts South Korea in a much weaker position.
14: Okay, Nick. Well, I guess the question is actually whether the US president has a coherent long-term strategy for the Asia-Pacific region completely.
6: There has been a question, I guess, for some time about whether President Trump in his second administration has been too focused on the Middle East, with Gaza and now Iran, and as a result has perhaps neglected Asia. This order to substantially reduce the drills with South Korea doesn't suggest that this is a president looking to a long-term strategy for Asia, and that will worry Democrats, who know that strong South Korean relations, largely to counter North Korea, have been a bedrock of US foreign policy for decades.
14: And that's certainly going to cause concerns in Tokyo, Taiwan, and I guess here at home in Australia. I'll be back with you shortly about the Middle East, Nick. In Asia still, and in fact the subcontinent, where India's youth-led cockroach movement, which forced the resignation of Indian Prime Minister Narendra Modi's education minister last month over an examination paper leak scandal, has shifted its focus to exposing what it says are poorly funded state-run schools. The group has begun auditing schools across the country, but authorities in the western state of Rajasthan, governed by Prime Minister Modi's party, have issued an order barring unauthorised visitors from school premises and banning live streaming from inside them. Now, Punya is in New Delhi.
15: The cockroach movement has taken its entire movement to the grassroots by carrying out an audit of all state-run schools. They want to expose, they say, how poorly funded these schools are and how millions of children lack access to even basic amenities like clean toilets, electricity or even teaching staff. But they allege that Mr. Modi's party is trying to prevent them from putting a spotlight on this issue in the state of Rajasthan. That region is ruled by Mr. Modi's party, and the government there has now issued an order prohibiting the unauthorized entry of outsiders. It says live streaming of school premises is also not allowed.
14: Thanks, Nan. Now, just out of interest, what part of India is mainly affected at this stage?
15: It's happening in the eastern Indian state of Jharkhand. It's one of India's poorest regions, and there for 3 weeks, thousands of students have been camped out in the capital city of Ranchi. Many have been on a hunger strike. The protests started after two exams for state government jobs saw alleged irregularities, including reported leaks. Now, the state government there, ruled by an alliance of parties opposed to Prime Minister Narendra Modi, have held multiple talks with protesters. And while most demands have been accepted, they are yet to accept the demand to allow a federal police team to probe these alleged irregularities.
14: Now, Punya there, Air News correspondent in New Delhi. Now, to the Middle East, and Iran says an understanding is been reached on transit through the Strait of Hormuz, even as US President Donald Trump has warned he would attack Oman, a long-standing American ally, if it interferes with US efforts in the vital waterway. Now, the announcement comes as a 60-day memorandum of understanding between Washington and Tehran has expired without a broader peace plan. And Iran says what it calls gross American violations rendered the deadline meaningless. The agreement was meant to provide a framework for resolving the war's thorniest issues, including the future of Iran's nuclear stockpiles. Again, Nick Harper.
6: The memorandum of understanding has now expired. It was that 60-day period where really both sides were meant to deal with the much thornier issues, to try and work out a long-term peace plan and work out what happened to Iran's nuclear stockpiles. That simply hasn't happened, and there's no plan at this stage to extend that memorandum of understanding, and those negotiations appear to be deadlocked.
14: Nick, what at this stage does the potential agreement look like then?
6: What we do know is that Iran and Oman, they are still talking. They're looking at a very narrow, limited agreement on the Strait of Hormuz that essentially would decide which ships can pass through. Iran's foreign minister says that it's taking a long time. It's now been 2 or 3 weeks they've been discussing this, because he said of the complexity of the subject. He said there were multiple actors involved, and he also said that some countries, potentially the US he's referring to here, were seeking to undermine the process.
14: Okay. What's the potential forward movement for Iran if the US doesn't come to the table and quickly?
6: Iran is now also talking about going on the offensive rather than just being on the defensive. And in a couple of weeks' time, it will decide what it's going to do and how it could potentially strike the US and its assets in the region. Iran also saying it will not wait indefinitely for the US to lift that naval blockade on Iranian ports, something that's angered Iran, but which the US says it will keep in place, and it says it plans to do that indefinitely.
14: Now, still in the Middle East, and Jared Kushner is meeting Israeli Prime Minister Benjamin Netanyahu in Jerusalem to try to advance the stalled Gaza peace plan, which Israel rejected earlier this month. Hamas has accepted the roadmap, which includes phased disarmament, but Prime Minister Netanyahu has publicly refused to sign on, saying Israel won't pull back until Hamas has fully surrendered its weapons. The Trump administration said to believe the Israeli leader's opposition may be driven by domestic political calculations ahead of the October election. Sifton Blake has more from Tel Aviv.
16: Netanyahu's far-right coalition partners are completely against any withdrawal from Gaza, and many voters in Israel simply don't believe that Hamas would actually disarm. But in addition to the withdrawal, Israel was also, according to this plan, expected to halt their strikes in Gaza except in the face of immediate threats. But when the Trump administration announced this plan, rather than halt strikes, Israel actually increased them.
14: Thanks, Blake. Now to North Africa. And Moroccan security forces arrested nearly 300 sub-Saharan African migrants and 61 Moroccan facilitators over the weekend as they attempted to reach Spain's Ceuta enclave by land and sea, blocking a new mass crossing organised through social media. The crackdown comes 2 weeks after more than 70,000 people rushed towards the enclave in one of the deadliest migration crises to hit the region, leaving at least 96 dead. The European Union has since turned its attention to the role social media platforms are playing in fueling the crisis. William Denslow is in Brussels.
17: We know that on several occasions, Henna Virkkunen, the European Commissioner for Technology, has held talks with both TikTok and Meta to discuss what more can be done to help prevent this kind of misinformation, as well as people smuggling, abusing social media. Henna Virkkunen says that both platforms have agreed to ramp up enforcement against human trafficking and disinformation. She also says that the EU is monitoring with these tech platforms what can be done to do more going forward.
14: Now, finally, a US appeals court has ruled that publicly available evidence doesn't support the Pentagon's decision to blacklist the Chinese drone manufacturer DJI as a national security threat. The Defense Department placed DJI on its restricted list several years ago, saying the company posed a risk to national security, a designation the firm has fought to overturn. Mitch McCann in New York says DJI maintains the Pentagon's conclusion was wrong.
18: DJI has always contested that. It has said that that designation from the Pentagon by the government in the US was unlawful, it was misguided, and they say it's resulted in having lost business deals, been stigmatized as a national security threat, and they say that it's been banned from contracting with multiple federal government agencies. Of course, that would hurt its business. Now, an appeals court has ruled that public evidence, or what it calls an unclassified record...
14: Anne in New York says DJI maintains the Pentagon's conclusion was wrong.
18: DJI has always contested that. It has said that that designation from the Pentagon by the government in the US was unlawful, it was misguided, and they say it's resulted in having lost business deals, been stigmatized as a national security threat, and they say that it's been banned from...

0: and its use classified information should also be considered.
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4: This is Air Sport Australia First Edition. Good morning, I'm Lee Harrison. Carlton has reportedly appointed current caretaker coach Josh Fraser as full-time senior coach. The Blues board met yesterday. The decision is expected to be announced sometime today. Bailey Humphrey has signed a long-term contract extension with the Gold Coast Suns, the 21-year-old recommitting until 2030, despite exploring a move back to Victoria last year.
5: It means a lot. They gave me the opportunity to live out a childhood dream, and yeah, I'm probably not the easiest bloke to deal with, so yeah, just to give back to them when I can, and I just want to see success, and we've obviously been through the lows, but I want to be here for the highs as well.
4: And Melbourne will appeal against Jacob Van Rooyen's 3-match ban at the AFL Tribunal. Key forward received the suspension after a high hit concussed Port Adelaide defender Alir Alia. To rugby league now, and the late season resurgence from the Dragons could see the Brisbane Broncos go from premiers to wooden spooners. St George Illawarra has closed the gap to just 4 competition points between the two sides with 3 games to play. League legend Brad Fittler says back-to-back wins have given the Dragons some hope.
6: They've won their last 2 games now. The 3 games they have to play are all teams out of the top 8. And Brisbane, who are a bit on the nose at the moment, they've lost their last 2 games by 40.
4: Billy Slater has given some insight into his decision to step down as Queensland State of Origin coach. Speaking on the Billy Slater podcast, he says he'd been sitting with it for a while, but it felt like the right move.
7: You got to back what you feel, and I just feel it's the right time for another Queenslander to come in and lead our footy team. So it's been a wonderful 5 years. I've really enjoyed helping guide our footy team. It's actually given me a lot of reward that I probably didn't anticipate getting.
4: And Ewan Aitken is aiming to end one of the NRL's longest-running droughts. The Rabbitohs back rower hasn't played in a finals match since he was a rookie with the Dragons in 2015. The 31-year-old says he's determined to help South seal their place in the top 8.
8: I'm probably one of the longest serving players that hasn't played finals since my first year, so it means a lot to me to get in that team and play some finals footy, so that's the only thing I had written down before the start of the year was to play finals.
4: Australian cricket coach Andrew McDonald hasn't ruled out making changes to his side after their shock loss to Bangladesh. The Aussies suffered a 9-wicket loss in the first test in Darwin. McDonald says he won't be making a knee-jerk reaction.
9: We will weigh up, work through exactly what we normally work through to come to a conclusion for the best 11 that goes out there. So it's not, you know, it's not... We're not emotional around change in terms of if we lose a game, then we need change.
4: Aussie Beth Mooney has scored 31 not out for the Trent Rockets, leading them to an 8-wicket victory over the Sunrisers Leeds in the Women's 100 final. Adam Walton and Chris O'Connell are through to the third round of the Cincinnati Tennis Masters. Fellow Aussie Talia Gibson has been eliminated by top seed Aryna Sabalenka in straight sets. And in golf, Scottie Scheffler's won the PGA Tour's St Jude Championship by 8 shots. It's the largest winning margin in the tournament's 68-year history. This is Air Sport Australia.
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11: Good afternoon. A 21, along with a shower or two, today in Hay, and our sun will set at 5:52. Let's see what's happening across the Riverina. 19 in Wagga and Denny, 21 for Griffith and Bullygull, 19 for Maud, 18 for Balranald, Berubin 20, and over to the Murray, Albury, Wodonga, 18 for you. Have a great afternoon. Heidi Rose Golding, daughter of Tanya deceased, and Daniel, sister to Taylor and Bianca, auntie to Mackenzie and Jai. Late of 384 Russell Street, Hay, who passed away unexpectedly on Thursday, the 6th of August, at the age of 16 years. Relatives and friends of the late Heidi Golding are respectfully invited to attend her graveside service, which will be held on Wednesday, the 19th of August, at 11:30 a.m. in the Haylawn Cemetery. Funeral arrangements are for the late Heidi Golding.

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0: The Hay RSL sub-branch invites our community to remember our country's significant events on Vietnam Veterans Day, the 18th of August, at the Hay Cenotaph at 11 a.m. These events hold profound significance for all Australians as they directly impacted our nation. 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
1: This news update is brought to us by Harrison's IGA in Hay, open Monday to Friday, 8 a.m. until 6:30 p.m. and 8 a.m. until 5 p.m. weekends.
2: Hello there, I'm Sean Bindley. The Albanese government will force tech giants like Microsoft, Google and Anthropic to share their data centre power with local startups. Jack Fenwick reports.
3: Assistant Technology Minister Andrew Charlton says Australia must capture a majority share of the global AI supply chain rather than relying on overseas systems. The access will allow local researchers and developers to adapt and build custom AI models for vital sectors like healthcare and mining. The strategy aims to leverage Australia's growing data centre footprint to create an independent local AI industry and turn the country into a major tech hub. Jack Fenwick reporting.
2: US President Donald Trump has announced a reduction in joint military exercises with South Korea, just as the annual Freedom Shield drills were due to get underway on Monday. The exercises, involving at least 18,000 South Korean troops, are designed to strengthen the allies' readiness against an increasingly sophisticated North Korean threat, including drones, GPS disruption, and cyber attacks. Trump said on Truth Social that he was unhappy with the long-standing arrangement, citing his relationship with North Korean leader Kim Jong-un. Nick Harper in Washington says the decision raises questions about whether the US president has a coherent long-term strategy for the Asia-Pacific region.
4: There has been a question, I guess, for some time about whether President Trump in his second administration has been too focused on the Middle East, with Gaza and now Iran, and as a result has perhaps neglected Asia. This order to substantially reduce the drills with South Korea doesn't suggest that this is a president looking to a long-term strategy for Asia. And that will worry Democrats, who know that strong South Korean relations, largely to counter North Korea, have been a bedrock of US foreign policy for decades.
2: The opposition claims the federal government is failing Australians who use in-home aged care. Labor has introduced a classification algorithm to calculate care funding based on answers provided by clinical assessors. Health experts warn the algorithm is flawed and has ignored critical notes from medical professionals. Shadow Aged Care Minister Anne Rustin says humans need to have the power to override its decisions.
5: We've been calling on the government to address the challenges that this algorithm has been presenting, because older Australians are being assessed as needing care levels that are completely and utterly inadequate.
2: The police minister in New South Wales says officers are working to address domestic violence rates across the state. More than 700 people have been charged as part of a three-day crackdown on perpetrators. 118 firearms have been seized, along with 16 other weapons. The state's police minister, Yasmin Catley, says the blitz puts the pressure back on offenders.
6: This is about protecting women, making sure that those high-risk offenders who are doing the wrong thing are put behind bars.
2: Today marks the 60th anniversary of the Battle of Long Tan, in which 18 Australians were killed during the Vietnam War. Australian War Memorial Director Matt Anderson says it's a time to remember all those who served in the conflict.
7: Because that's certainly my experience of our Vietnam veterans, is that they have worked tirelessly to make sure that all those who have served after them have been given the recognition, the support and the assistance that they need.
2: This is Air National News. Australian cricket coach Andrew McDonald isn't ruling out changes for the second test against Bangladesh in Mackay. The cricket world was left in shock when the tourists hammered Australia by 9 wickets in Darwin. McDonald says they won't be making knee-jerk decisions.
8: We will weigh up, work through exactly what we normally work through to come to a conclusion for the best 11 that goes out there. So it's not, you know, it's not, we're not emotional around change in terms of, if we lose a game, then we need change.
2: In AFL news, the release of the All-Australian squad has been delayed following the Swan scandal. The squad of 46 was due to be released this week. Meanwhile, promising midfielder Bailey Humphrey says he's determined to give back to the AFL club that supported him after re-signing with the Suns. And you, Sarah Patterson, reports.
9: It's a surprising turn of events for the 21-year-old who had been expected to explore his trade options after assessing a move during the AFL off-season. The signing follows significant interest from his home state of Victoria. Humphrey, who hails from Mowi, having met with Melbourne coach Stephen King last year. Carlton, Hawthorn and Collingwood had also previously been linked to the 2022 first-round draft pick, Sarah Patterson S Sport.
2: In rugby league, Rabbitohs superstar Latrell Mitchell appears to be moving closer to a comeback. The powerhouse centre has returned to training with the team ahead of Saturday's clash with the Warriors. Australian Independent Radio News.
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11: Good afternoon. A 21, along with a shower or two, today in Hay, and our sun will set at 5:52. Let's see what's happening across the Riverina. 19 in Wagga and Denny, 21 for Griffith and Bullygull, 19 for Maud, 18 for Balranald, Berubin 20, and over to the Murray, Albury, Wodonga, 18 for you. Have a great afternoon.
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25: What we're going to do right here is go back. 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
27: A couple of weeks of winter left in the Southern Hemisphere as our trip around Seoul brings us closer to spring. Starting to feel a bit warmer in the southern states too. 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
26: Debuting on the charts this week.
27: In at 18 this week is Jimmy Dean and IOU. And at 14 comes this from the Stalin Vocal Band.

0: Started Vocal Band, formerly known as Fat City and Afternoon Delight, based on a happy hour item at Clyde's Restaurant in Washington, D.C.
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0: Week, a big shout out to our friends listening in the Dubbo area through DCFM. Hope you're all doing well. Also to the mob in the Richmond Valley area through Richmond Valley Radio at Corakai in northern New South Wales, and in the Gosford area to Dave Rogerson and all the crew putting in the hard yards at Easy FM. Howdy all. And to all our listeners across Australia and beyond, welcome now to this week's countdown and...
2: Number five.
0: Rocketing into the top five this week comes this from Rocket Record Company. 3 weeks in the top 20 and up three spots this week.

0: Elton John and Kiki D and Don't Go Breaking My Heart, originally intended to be recorded with Dusty Springfield. Kiki wasn't a bad replacement.
1: And now, major events this week 50 years ago.
0: This was the week that Australian Treasurer Philip Lynch handed down his budget, predicting a deficit of $2 billion for the nation and inflation sitting at 8 to 9%. On the 17th of August 1976, a tsunami hit the Philippines and specifically the islands of Mindanao and Sulu, shortly after an earthquake that struck offshore. Waves as high as 8.8 metres were recorded to have swept over Libac on Mindanao.
1: According 50 years ago.
0: This was the week that Australian Treasurer Philip Lynch handed down his budget, predicting a deficit of $2 billion for the nation and inflation sitting at 8 to 9%. On the 17th of August 1976, a tsunami hit the Philippines and specifically the islands of Mindanao and Sulu,

0: and 3,117 were missing. On the 18th, the South African governmental unit that was administering Southwest Africa under a United Nations mandate announced a multiracial government would be installed to lead the territory to full independence from the Union of South Africa by December 31, 1978. On the 19th, US President Gerald Ford edged out challenger Ronald Reagan on the first ballot to win the 1976 Republican Party presidential nomination at the Republican National Convention at Kemper Arena in Kansas City. Ford at the time was the only US president who'd never been elected to the position, having first been promoted to vice president after the resignation of Spiro Agnew and then being sworn in as president after the resignation of Richard Nixon. On the 22nd, the Soviet Union's Luna 24 spacecraft returned to Earth with the first sample of soil from the Mare Crisium, one of five areas on the moon that has extremely dense rock. And on the 23rd, all 98 hostages on Egypt Air Flight 321 were rescued, unharmed, by Egypt's commando team, the Al Sakr Forces, after three hijackers had taken over the Boeing 737 as it was flying from Cairo to Luxor. Now back to the countdown.
1: Number four.
0: 2 weeks in the top 20 and this week up from 10 is this song written and performed by Rod Stewart.

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0: At number five and steady this week is The Best of ABBA. At four, also steady, is the Beatles compilation Rock and Roll Music. At number three, knocked off the top after a week for the second time, is Sherbet's How's That? Number two is up one spot, Rod Stewart's A Night on the Town. And at number one, up one, is Neil Diamond's Beautiful Noise. But another album into the top 20 this week is at 20, up seven spots, and comes from Fleetwood Mac. It's their second self-titled album, and this is track one.

Rod Stewart and a song supposedly inspired by Dan Peake's Today's the Day. That's Tonight's the Night. Might have given Peake a bit of heartburn because he isn't referenced at all in the credits. Stay with us.

0: Fleetwood Mac, and from the Fleetwood Mac album, Monday Morning, written by Mick Fleetwood. Now back to the countdown.
1: Number three.
0: Out of Sweden, a good mate of ABBA, so much so that the backing singer is Anna Frid Lyngstad. This is

0: Oppo and Movie Star, 5 weeks in the top 20 and up 2 spots this week. Continuing the countdown.
1: Number 2 this week.
0: 12 weeks in the chart and steady for the 2nd week is this from Sherbet and Daryl Braithwaite.

0: Sherbet, and a song that was derived from the members of Sherbet that enjoyed the game of cricket. Garth Porter and Tony Mitchell's How's That?
1: Time to check out the great songs coming up in coming weeks.
0: And this week, a song to listen out for in upcoming weeks is from the White Suit Man, the red carnation in his lapel. You remember him, don't you, ladies? He was a Countdown Swoon special. This is Mark Holden. If you

0: Holden and his second single released from the Let Me Love You album, coming to a wireless and this program very soon.
1: And now, the number one song from the top 40 of 50 years ago this week.
0: Sydney's Noosha Fox and the Manchester band named after her. 7 weeks on the chart, the second week, riding at the top.

0: Fox and Sir Single Bed from the pen of the band's Kenny Young. Was it a suggestive song, really? You bet your sweet baby it was. The song was later reprised by Stock Aitken Waterman girl group Bananarama. See you around next week. Eight, we'll do it all over again.
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2: This is ANU's New South Wales. I'm Lee Harrison. Five Sydney Swans players have driven home to Melbourne as police investigations into an alleged sexual assault continue. Eddie Summerfield reports.
3: Isaac Heaney, Chad Warner, James Jordan, Riley Bice and one other player were all questioned by police following an alleged sexual assault at the Pullman Hotel in the early hours of yesterday morning. Detectives swarming the hotel, some leaving with evidence bags. There's no suggestion the players are under police investigation, just that they were questioned by police. The players driving back to Sydney in a hire car overnight. Unlike the NRL, the AFL does not have a no-fault stand-down rule for players charged with serious offences. No charges have been laid as police inquiries continue. Eddie Summerfield, Melbourne.
2: The Climate Council is welcoming new guidelines for data centres in New South Wales, but wants to see the standards become mandatory. A new state government initiative will see data centre projects fast-tracked if developers meet standards designed around boosting renewable energy use and benefiting affected communities. Climate Council Senior Advisor Ben McLeod says it's encouraging to see.
4: Unfortunately, they aren't mandatory yet, and so what should happen next is the New South Wales government should make these rules a requirement for everyone, so all data centres are on a level playing field.
2: Over 1,500 charges have been laid over 3 days as part of the latest statewide crackdown on domestic violence. More than 700 people have been charged over the 3 days as part of the latest deployment of Operation Amarok. 118 guns were seized. And a man's been charged after fire tore through a unit block in Sydney's southwest. No one was injured in the blaze at Carramar, but surrounding occupants were forced to evacuate. The 38-year-old accused was arrested nearby. To sport now, Rabbitohs superstar Latrell Mitchell appears to be moving closer to a comeback. The powerhouse centre trained with the team in driving rain at Maroubra. South Sydney will play the Warriors at Acor Stadium on Saturday night, with both teams jostling for positions in the top eight in the lead-up to the finals. And the Parramatta Eels are hoping to disrupt another team with premiership aspirations. After upsetting the Cowboys, the Eels are now setting their sights on the Dolphins this Friday night. While they can't make the finals themselves, Parramatta prop Jack Williams says tripping up other teams is a bonus.
5: It's definitely in the back of your mind, but we just want to finish the season strong. We're focused on ourselves and we're disappointed with how the season's played out, but if we can give our fans some wins, then I think that's going to be something that we can look back on for our pre-season.
2: And Australian Test cricket coach Andrew McDonald isn't ruling out changes for the second match against Bangladesh in Mackay. He says he won't make knee-jerk reactions to their loss in Darwin. This is ANU's New South Wales.
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7: Good afternoon, a 21 along with a shower or two today in Hay, and our sun will set at 5:52. 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

plays the song, you begin to realize you was dead wrong. It's time to bring it on home. You know, you was lost in confusion, but it's never too late.

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2: Good afternoon, this is Michael Lynch. It's a done deal. With support from the opposition, the federal government's gambling legislation will soon become law. The changes will restrict the number of betting ads broadcast on radio and TV and remove logos from sporting grounds and uniforms. There'll also be an opt-out option for gambling commercials shown on digital platforms, while inducements will be reined in. Prime Minister Anthony Albanese has told Parliament this is the most significant wagering reform in the nation's history.
3: It will protect vulnerable or addicted gamblers with strengthened measures, prohibiting direct marketing of inducements to people at risk of gambling harm, extending to 90 days the ban on direct marketing for people exiting bet stop.
2: The RSL is backing calls to scrap a $5,000 annual cap on allied health services for veterans. Ex-service members have met with the Veterans Affairs Minister about that issue, with some accusing Matt Keogh of acting disrespectfully during the talks. The meeting comes as dozens of returned servicemen and women attend Vietnam Veterans Day services commemorating those who died or who were injured while serving in that war. RSL New South Wales President Vince Williams says today should be a day to highlight the importance of honouring our returned service members.
4: And that we should be looking after them and their families. And vehicles like the $5,000 cap, which has recently been announced, is something that the RSL and RSL New South Wales is opposed to.
2: In AIR Medical News, a new study has found that one in two women living with endometriosis have reported experiencing depression. The Women's Mental Health Australia's Beyond the Surface report has surveyed 9,000 women. Chief Operating Officer Katrina Locandro says the findings highlight gaps in current approaches to women's health.
5: Mental health assessment and support should be part of women's physical health care and not something that women have to navigate separately.
2: As Jetstar prepares to celebrate a record-breaking profit, frontline workers employed by the budget airline are demanding a greater share of the carrier's profits. The ABC says hundreds of Jetstar workers are earning less than $30 an hour and much less than their colleagues at Qantas, which is Jetstar's parent company. A 63-year-old man driving along Victoria's Calder Freeway has been carjacked by a man pretending to warn motorists about roadworks. The driver slowed down to help when he noticed the man holding a rough surface roadworks sign trying to pull vehicles over. The victim was dragged out of his vehicle and left lying on the ground at Outer Suburban Diggers Rest. Queensland police are working to determine if human remains found in the backyard of a Logan home belong to missing man Chad Bishop. The 46-year-old man vanished in March 2022. A tip-off led officers to discover a body yesterday in a shallow grave under a cubby house at Bethania. Two people have since been charged with murder and interfering with a corpse. And finally, less than 3 weeks after criticising the plan to privatise the World Cup, FIFA's chief operating officer has been sacked. This is AIR National News. Jake Weatherald has been dropped from the Australian side to play Bangladesh in the second test at Mackay, and Matt Renshaw has been called in to replace him. To add insult to injury, Weatherald is not even being taken to Mackay as part of the squad, and word on the street is that he may not play in October's test tour of South Africa. In the latest AFL news, Josh Fraser has been appointed Carlton's new senior coach at Princes Park, a role he says is a privilege to take on.
6: Ultimately, I felt like I couldn't have been more ready in the end. Not to say that I don't think I've got opportunities to keep growing and developing myself, but when I took all the information on board, had the conversations I needed to, got the opportunity to experience the role to some degree as an interim, yeah, I was really strong in realising I was ready.
2: And ready indeed. Since becoming interim coach, Fraser guided the Blues to 10 wins and one draw from 13 matches, securing a wild card final spot. In NRL action, the Parramatta Eels are hoping to disrupt another team with premiership aspirations in Friday night's battle with the Dolphins. While they can't make the finals themselves, Parramatta prop Jack Williams says tripping up other teams is a bonus.
7: It's definitely in the back of your mind, but we just want to finish the season strong. We focus on ourselves, and we're disappointed with how the season's played out, but if we can give our fans some wins, then I think that's going to be something that we can look back on for our pre-season.
2: Jack Williams on Australian Independent Radio News.
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2: Air News headlines, I'm Michael Lynch. The coalition is to push for a 3-year review into the success of new gambling laws. The federal government is facing a backlash over a controversial algorithm that's used to calculate in-home aged care funding. One Nation says it would slash the tobacco excise by 75% in a bid to address the illegal cigarette trade. Commemorations are being held across Australia today, marking the 60th anniversary of the Battle of Long Tan and Vietnam Veterans Day. More than 100 guns have been seized and hundreds of charges laid in the latest crackdown on domestic violence in New South Wales. Donald Trump is threatening to bomb Oman, which is a US ally, if it gets in the way of his administration's talks with Iran. In a sport, Australian selectors are reportedly considering bringing Matt Renshaw into the Australian Test squad ahead of the second match against Bangladesh beginning Saturday in Mackay. In the AFL, Melbourne will head to the tribunal tonight to challenge Jacob Van Vooyen's 3-match ban for a strike on Port Adelaide's Alia Alia. And less than 3 weeks after he criticised the plan to privatise the World Cup, FIFA's chief operating officer has been sacked. Those are today's top stories. This is Air National News.
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1: 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I got a
2: car. This news update is brought to us by Harrison's IGA. In Hay, open Monday to Friday, 8 a.m. until 6:30 p.m. and 8 a.m. until 5 p.m. weekends.
3: I'm Mark Dransfield. Anti-gambling harm advocates believe the federal government's advertising reforms will do little to protect Australians from predatory gambling companies. Labor has struck a deal with the Coalition to pass reforms to restrict the number of betting ads broadcast on radio and TV. There will also be an opt-out option for gambling ads on digital platforms, and inducements will be reined in. The Alliance for Gambling Reform's Tim Costello says the bill does not go far enough.
4: The big issue is still the ubiquity of ads, 3 an hour, and not banning the inducements. Inducements are really like a drug pusher saying you've been a great customer, here have some free ice and cocaine.
3: Meantime, the federal government has blocked a move by the opposition to extend the Royal Commission into anti-Semitism. The inquiry was established to investigate the circumstances leading up to the Bondi Beach terror attack. The coalition claims the deadline should be pushed back to ensure ministers and other key figures can appear before the commission. Senior opposition MP Julian Lisa has told Parliament time is of the essence.
5: Mr. Speaker, there will not be another opportunity like this one. Through you, I say to the Prime Minister, the Royal Commission cuts its cloth according to the measurements you give. It needs more time. It needs the terms of reference to hold more people to account. Give it the time and terms to do its job properly.
3: An airline is under fire after a disability advocate was removed from a flight due to an issue with storing his portable wheelchair motor. Shane Hrhorek says he had been on 3 Virgin flights before without issue. Virgin Australia says it's looking into the incident. Former Australian Test cricketer David Warner has been convicted and fined $1,500 for drink driving in Sydney over the Easter long weekend. The 39-year-old recorded a blood alcohol reading of 0.104 and will be required to have an alcohol interlock fitted to his car for 12 months. The court heard Warner tried to switch seats with a female passenger before he was breath tested. Police are investigating a spate of coordinated break-ins targeting hobby and collectibles stores in southeast Queensland. A group of masked people made off with card safes and replica firearms from businesses. Acting Chief Superintendent Brett Jackson says some stores have lost tens of thousands of dollars in stock.
6: We know that some expensive collectibles such as Pokemon cards and other collectible cards that range from in the thousands to tens of thousands of dollars have been stolen.
3: Small businesses providing transport services across New South Wales are expected to save more than $1 million under a new relief package. The state government slashed the annual authorisation fee for more than 2,100 operators to help reduce fuel price shocks. Transport for New South Wales's Sally Webb says targeted support is also available to eligible taxi operators.
7: Wheelchair accessible taxi owners will receive a one-off grant of $1,425, and that will be paid directly to eligible wheelchair-accessible taxi owners.
3: And an Airbnb fit for a king has hit the market. An historic water tower on King Charles Sandringham Estate is now available to stay in. It's being billed as a romantic retreat with surrounds reminiscent of a Jane Austen novel. This is Air National News. In AFL, Josh Fraser says it's a privilege to be officially confirmed as Carlton's new coach, and he couldn't be more ready. He has been serving in an interim role. Turning to NRL, and the Storm have signed Eels back rower Kelma Tuilagi for next season. Warriors playmaker Chanel Harris-Tavita has re-signed until the end of 2029. Turning to tennis, and more Aussie success in Cincinnati, as Air Sport's Paul Walsh reports.
8: Australia's Alex de Minaur has progressed to the round of 16 at the Cincinnati Open after his straight sets victory over Arthur Ferry from the UK, 7-5, 7-6. The Demon didn't have it all his own way. After leading 5-1 in a rain-affected final set, held on grimly to take the tiebreaker and book a fourth-round matchup against the 21st seed Arthur Fields from France.
9: I'm taking positives and I'm taking a lot of confidence out of these types of tough wins. You know, hopefully every day I feel better and I play better.
8: Chris O'Connell has joined Demonar in the round of 16 after his round 3 opponent Juan Fonseca withdrew due to injury, while Adam Walton will be playing for his place on day 8. Paul Walsh for Air Sport.
3: And Australian selectors have brought Matt Renshaw into the test squad ahead of the second match against Bangladesh in Mackay. He's replacing struggling opener Jake Weatherald, who made 23 and a duck in Darwin. Australian Independent Radio News.
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1: Air News Headlines, I'm Michael Lynch. The Coalition is to push for a three-year review into the success of new gambling laws. The federal government is facing a backlash over a controversial algorithm that's used to calculate in-home aged care funding. One Nation says it would slash the tobacco excise by 75% in a bid to address the illegal cigarette trade. Commemorations are being held across Australia today, marking the 60th anniversary of the Battle of Long Tan and Vietnam Veterans Day. More than 100 guns have been seized and hundreds of charges laid in the latest crackdown on domestic violence in New South Wales. Donald Trump is threatening to bomb Oman, which is a US ally, if it gets in the way of his administration's talks with Iran. In a sport, Australian selectors are reportedly considering bringing Matt Renshaw into the Australian Test squad ahead of the second match against Bangladesh beginning Saturday in Mackay. In the AFL, Melbourne will head to the tribunal tonight to challenge Jacob van Vooyen's three-match ban for a strike on Port Adelaide's Alia Alia. And less than 3 weeks after he criticised the plan to privatise the World Cup, FIFA's chief operating officer has been sacked. Those are today's top stories. This is Air National News.
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1: This news update is brought to us by Harrison's IGA. In Hay, open Monday to Friday, 8 a.m. until 6:30 p.m. and 8 a.m. until 5 p.m. weekends.
2: I'm Mark Dransfield. Anti-gambling harm advocates believe the federal government's advertising reforms will do little to protect Australians from predatory gambling companies. Labor has struck a deal with the Coalition to pass reforms to restrict the number of betting ads broadcast on radio and TV. There will also be an opt-out option for gambling ads on digital platforms, and inducements will be reined in. The Alliance for Gambling Reform's Tim Costello says the bill does not go far enough.
3: The big issue is still the ubiquity of ads, 3 an hour, and not banning the inducements. Inducements are really like a drug pusher saying you've been a great customer, here have some free ice and cocaine.
2: Meantime, the federal government has blocked a move by the opposition to extend the Royal Commission into anti-Semitism. The inquiry was established to investigate the circumstances leading up to the Bondi Beach terror attack. The coalition claims the deadline should be pushed back to ensure ministers and other key figures can appear before the commission. Senior opposition MP Julian Lisa has told Parliament time is of the essence.
4: Mr. Speaker, there will not be another opportunity like this one. Through you, I say to the Prime Minister, the Royal Commission cuts its cloth according to the measurements you give. It needs more time. It needs the terms of reference to hold more people to account. Give it the time and terms to do its job properly.
2: An airline is under fire after a disability advocate was removed from a flight due to an issue with storing his portable wheelchair motor. Shane Hrhorek says he had been on 3 Virgin flights before without issue. Virgin Australia says it's looking into the incident. Former Australian Test cricketer David Warner has been convicted and fined $1,500 for drink driving in Sydney over the Easter long weekend. The 39-year-old recorded a blood alcohol reading of 0.104 and will be required to have an alcohol interlock fitted to his car for 12 months. The court heard Warner tried to switch seats with a female passenger before he was breath tested. Police are investigating a spate of coordinated break-ins targeting hobby and collectibles stores in southeast Queensland. A group of masked people made off with card safes and replica firearms from businesses. Acting Chief Superintendent Brett Jackson says some stores have lost tens of thousands of dollars in stock.
5: We know that some expensive collectibles such as Pokemon cards and other collectible cards that range from in the thousands to tens of thousands of dollars have been stolen.
2: Small businesses providing transport services across New South Wales are expected to save more than $1 million under a new relief package. The state government slashed the annual authorisation fee for more than 2,100 operators to help reduce fuel price shocks. Transport for New South Wales's Sally Webb says targeted support is also available to eligible taxi operators.
6: Wheelchair accessible taxi owners will receive a one-off grant of $1,425, and that will be paid directly to eligible wheelchair-accessible taxi owners.
2: And an Airbnb fit for a king has hit the market. An historic water tower on King Charles Sandringham Estate is now available to stay in. It's being billed as a romantic retreat with surrounds reminiscent of a Jane Austen novel. This is Air National News. In AFL, Josh Fraser says it's a privilege to be officially confirmed as Carlton's new coach, and he couldn't be more ready. He has been serving in an interim role. Turning to NRL, and the Storm have signed Eels back rower Kelmer Tuilagi for next season. Warriors playmaker Chanel Harris-Tavita has re-signed until the end of 2029. Turning to tennis, and more Aussie success in Cincinnati, as Air Sport's Paul Walsh reports.
7: Australia's Alex de Minaur has progressed to the round of 16 of the Cincinnati Open after his straight sets victory over Arthur Ferry from the UK, 7-5, 7-6. The Demon didn't have it all his own way after leading 5-1 in a rain-affected final set, held on grimly to take the tiebreaker and book a fourth-round matchup against the 21st seed Arthur Fields from France.
8: I'm taking positives and I'm taking a lot of confidence out of these types of tough wins. You know, hopefully every day I feel better and I play better.
7: Chris O'Connell has joined Demonar in the round of 16 after his round 3 opponent Juan Fonseca withdrew due to injury, while Adam Walton will be playing for his place on day 8. Paul Walsh for Air Sport.
2: And Australian selectors have brought Matt Renshaw into the test squad ahead of the second match against Bangladesh in Mackay. He's replacing struggling opener Jake Weatherald, who made 23 and a duck in Darwin. Australian Independent Radio News.
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10: Welcome to The World on Tuesday, the 18th of August. I'm Arthur Stevens from Australian Independent Radio News. Firstly today, to the Asia Pacific, as US President Donald Trump has announced a reduction in joint military exercises with South Korea, just as the annual Uchi Freedom Shield drills were due to get underway. The exercises, involving at least 18,000 South Korean troops, are designed to strengthen the Allies' readiness against an increasingly sophisticated North Korean threat, including drones, GPS disruption, and cyber attacks. President Trump said on Truth Social he was unhappy with the long-standing arrangement, citing his relationship with North Korean leader Kim Jong-un. Nick Harper has more from Washington.
11: Really, it has the potential to significantly undermine the US-South Korea relationship and undermine America's defense posture throughout really the whole of the region. A number of reasons for that. But also bear in mind, South Korea's military preparedness is at stake. Remember, these joint exercises are meant to strengthen South Korea's readiness against a potential North Korean threat now or in the future, and getting those 18,000 South Korean troops ready is all part of what's meant to take place over the next week and a half. Scaling back those drills will likely damage coordination between the two allies.
10: Thanks, Nick. Now, what sort of impact is that going to have for South Korea's security, given Pyongyang has a habit of posturing when it feels it has some sort of advantage?
11: Scaling back those drills will likely damage coordination between the two allies. It'll slow down South Korea's ability to take on more responsibility for its own defense. And it will weaken deterrence, because part of the reason these drills are held annually is as a show of strength, to show that South Korea has the continued backing of a strong overseas partner, the United States. Without that, it certainly undermines things and puts South Korea in a much weaker position.
10: Okay, Nick. Well, I guess the question is actually whether the US president has a coherent long-term strategy for the Asia-Pacific region completely.
11: There has been a question, I guess, for some time about whether President Trump in his second administration has been too focused on the Middle East, with Gaza and now Iran, and as a result has perhaps neglected Asia. This order to substantially reduce the drills with South Korea doesn't suggest that this is a president looking to a long-term strategy for Asia, and that will worry Democrats, who know that strong South Korean relations, largely to counter North Korea, have been a bedrock of US foreign policy for decades.
10: And that's certainly going to cause concerns in Tokyo, Taiwan, and I guess here at home in Australia. I'll be back with you shortly about the Middle East, Nick. In Asia still, and in fact the subcontinent, where India's youth-led cockroach movement, which forced the resignation of Indian Prime Minister Narendra Modi's education minister last month over an examination paper leak scandal, has shifted its focus to exposing what it says are poorly funded state-run schools. The group has begun auditing schools across the country, but authorities in the western state of Rajasthan, governed by Prime Minister Modi's party, have issued an order barring unauthorised visitors from school premises and banning live streaming from inside them. Now, Punya is in New Delhi.
12: The cockroach movement has taken its entire movement to the grassroots by carrying out an audit of all state-run schools. They want to expose, they say, how poorly funded these schools are and how millions of children lack access to even basic amenities like clean toilets, electricity, or even teaching staff. But they allege that Mr. Modi's party is trying to prevent them from putting a spotlight on this issue in the state of Rajasthan. That region is ruled by Mr. Modi's party, and the government there has now issued an order prohibiting the unauthorized entry of outsiders. It says live streaming of school premises is also not allowed.
10: Thanks, Nan. Now, just out of interest, what part of India is mainly affected at this stage?
12: It's happening in the eastern Indian state of Jharkhand. It's one of India's poorest regions, and there for 3 weeks, thousands of students have been camped out in the capital city of Ranchi. Many have been on a hunger strike. The protests started suspended after two exams for state government jobs saw alleged irregularities, including reported leaks. Now, the state government there, ruled by an alliance of parties opposed to Prime Minister Narendra Modi, have held multiple talks with protesters. And while most demands have been accepted, they are yet to accept the demand to allow a federal police team to probe these alleged irregularities.
10: Now, Punya there, Air News correspondent in New Delhi. Now to the Middle East, and Iran says an understanding has been reached on transit through the Strait of Hormuz, even as US President Donald Trump has warned he would attack Oman, a long-standing American ally, if it interferes with US efforts in the vital waterway. Now the announcement comes as a 60-day memorandum of understanding between Washington and Tehran has expired without a broader peace plan. And Iran says what it calls gross American violations rendered the deadline meaningless. The agreement was meant to provide a framework for resolving the war's thorniest issues, including the future of Iran's nuclear stockpiles. Again, Nick Harper.
11: The memorandum of understanding has now expired. It was that 60-day period where really both sides were meant to deal with the much thornier issues, to try and work out a long-term peace plan and work out what happened to Iran's nuclear stockpiles. That simply hasn't happened, and there's no plan at this stage to extend that memorandum of understanding, and those negotiations appear to be deadlocked.
10: Nick, what at this stage does the potential agreement look like then?
11: What we do know is that Iran and Oman, they are still talking. They're looking at a very narrow, limited agreement on the Strait of Hormuz that essentially would decide which ships can pass through. Iran's foreign minister says that it's taking a long time. It's now been 2 or 3 weeks they've been discussing this. Because he said of the complexity of the subject. He said there were multiple actors involved, and he also said that some countries, potentially the US he's referring to here, were seeking to undermine the process.
10: Okay. What's the potential forward movement for Iran if the US doesn't come to the table and quickly?
11: Iran is now also talking about going on the offensive rather than just being on the defensive. And in a couple of weeks' time, it will decide what it's going to do and how it could potentially strike the US and its assets in the region. Iran also saying it will not wait indefinitely for the US to lift that naval blockade on Iranian ports, something that's angered Iran, but which the US says it will keep in place, and it says it plans to do that indefinitely.
10: Now, still in the Middle East, and Jared Kushner is meeting Israeli Prime Minister Benjamin Netanyahu in Jerusalem to try to advance the stalled Gaza peace plan, which Israel rejected earlier this month. Hamas has accepted the roadmap, which includes phased disarmament, but Prime Minister Netanyahu, who has publicly refused to sign on, saying Israel won't pull back until Hamas has fully surrendered its weapons. The Trump administration said to believe the Israeli leader's opposition may be driven by domestic political calculations ahead of the October election. Sifton Blake has more from Tel Aviv.
13: Netanyahu's far-right coalition partners are completely against any withdrawal from Gaza, and many voters in Israel simply don't believe that Hamas would actually disarm. But in addition to the withdrawal, Israel was also, according to this plan, expected to halt their strikes in Gaza except in the face of immediate threats. But when the Trump administration announced this plan, rather than halt strikes, Israel actually increased them.
10: Thanks, Blake. Now to North Africa. And Moroccan security forces arrested nearly 300 sub-Saharan African migrants and 61 Moroccan facilitators over the weekend as they attempted to reach Spain's Ceuta enclave by land and sea, blocking a new mass crossing organized through social media. The crackdown comes 2 weeks after more than 70,000 people rushed towards the enclave in one of the deadliest migration crises to hit the region, leaving at least 96 dead. The European Union has since turned its attention to the role social media platforms are playing in fueling the crisis. William Denslow is in Brussels.
14: We know that on several occasions, Henna Verkkunen, the European Commissioner for Technologies, held talks with both TikTok and Meta to discuss what more can be done to help prevent this kind of misinformation, as well as people smuggling abusing social media. Henna Verkkunen says that both platforms have agreed to ramp up enforcement against human trafficking and disinformation. She also says that the EU is monitoring with these tech platforms what can be done to do more going forward.
10: Now, finally, a US appeals court has ruled that publicly available evidence doesn't support the Pentagon's decision to blacklist the Chinese drone manufacturer DJI as a national security threat. The Defense Department placed DJI on its restricted list several years ago, saying the company posed a risk to national security, a designation the firm has fought to overturn. Mitch McCann in New York says DJI maintains the Pentagon's conclusion was wrong.
15: DJI has always contested that. It has said that that designation from the Pentagon by the government in the US was unlawful, it was misguided, and they say it's resulted in having lost business deals, been stigmatized as a national security threat, and they say that it's been banned from contracting with multiple federal government agencies. Of course, that would hurt its business. Now, an appeals court has ruled that public evidence, or what it calls an unclassified record, did not support the Defense Department's conclusion that the DJI contributes or is a threat to national security, and it says classified information should also be considered.
10: And that is our take on the world today.
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2: Air Sport Australia, second edition. I'm Mark Transfield. Sydney coach Dean Cox has broken his silence on the police probe into an alleged sexual assault involving several Swans players. Kiara Parker reports.
16: The Swans are in damage control following revelations that police launched an investigation into an alleged sexual assault at the Pullman Hotel after Sunday's game at the MCG. Coach Dean Cox speaking this morning as he arrived at the club, saying he's extremely disappointed but stopped short of discussing possible penalties.
17: We're working our way through everything with the AFL and the relevant parties, and yeah, we'll update when we get more information.
16: The five players involved are unlikely to play this week regardless of the police investigation for breaking team rules, late night drinking at the team hotel, which is funded by the AFL after a match. Isaac Heaney, Riley Bice, James Jordan, Chad Warner and Nick Blakey not cited at training today. Victoria Police have provided an update on their investigation into the alleged sexual assault, releasing a statement clarifying that no one has been arrested or formally interviewed at this stage. They say detectives have spoken to a number of people at the hotel, with the exact circumstances yet to be established as the investigation into the incident continues. The scandal has led to the AFL delaying the release of its All-Australian squad. Kiara Parker, Melbourne.
2: Josh Fraser will be Carlton's head coach for the next 3 years. He says it's a privilege.
18: Ultimately, I felt like I couldn't have been more ready in the end. Not to say that I don't think I've got opportunities to keep growing and developing myself, but when I took all the information on board, had the conversations I needed to, got the opportunity to experience the role to some degree as an interim, yeah, I was really strong in realising I was ready.
2: Eddie Summerfield has more on the story.
19: A raucous applause from players with the announcement from President Rob Priestley.
20: Josh Fraser has been appointed as our AFL senior coach of the Carlton Footy Club.
19: Fraser appointed as coach for the next 3 years at Princes Park for his authentic leadership style and innovative approach to the modern game. Meantime at Melbourne, Stephen King is planning on what the Demons forward line might look like without Jacob Van Rooyen.
21: The replacement could come from within our 22 or 23 already.
19: The D's tonight to challenge a three-match ban for striking. Eyes at training this morning on Jack Vining ahead of a potential recall for his first match of the season.
21: When you get Jack Vining available, it's only a good thing. So I want to make sure I do the right thing by the team.
2: And promising young midfielder Bailey Humphrey says he's determined to give back to the club that supported him after re-signing with the Suns. Sarah Patterson reports.
22: It's a surprising turn of events for the 21-year-old who had been expected to explore his trade options after assessing a move during the AFL off-season. The signing follows significant interest from his home state of Victoria. Humphrey, who hails from Maui, having met with Melbourne coach Stephen King last year. Carlton, Hawthorn and Collingwood had also previously been linked to the 2022 first round draft pick. Sarah Patterson, S Sport.
2: NRL and Rabbitohs superstar Latrell Mitchell is back training with the team after an extended layoff with injury. Winger Campbell Graham says Mitchell's return will be a massive boost.
23: There's still hope and, you know, we'd love to have him out there. So, you know, it's good to see the big fella out there getting some strides in. Just shows that he's you know, another step closer to possibly playing.
2: Meantime, Queensland legend Cameron Smith has ruled himself out of the running for the Maroons coaching role. He's told 100% Footy he doesn't have the capacity to take on the job given his current commitments.
24: It's not the role for me at this current time. I was lucky enough to be involved in the camp with the players and Billy when he first started in 22 and 23. Thoroughly enjoyed my time there, but there was a reason why I stepped away.
2: In cricket, Jake Weatherald has been dropped from the Australian side to play Bangladesh in the second test in Mackay, and Matt Renshaw has been called in to replace him. And in tennis, there's more Aussie success in Cincinnati, as Airsport's Paul Walsh reports.
7: Australia's Alex de Minaur has progressed to the round of 16 at the Cincinnati Open after his straight sets victory over Arthur Ferry from the UK, 7-5, 7-6. The Demon didn't have it all his own way. After leading 5-1 in a rain-affected final set, held on grimly to take the tiebreaker and book a fourth-round matchup against the 21st seed Arthur Fields from France.
8: I'm taking positives and I'm taking a lot of confidence out of these types of tough wins. You know, hopefully every day I feel better and I play better.
7: Chris O'Connell has joined de Minaur in the round of 16 after his round 3 opponent Juan Fonseca withdrew due to injury, while Adam Walton will be playing for his place on day 8.
2: Paul Walsh reporting. This is Air Sport Australia.
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9: It will be falling to between 12 and 9 overnight, then into tomorrow. Showers in 19, 17 in showers on Thursday and Friday, partly cloudy and 19. 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
7: We'll be playing for his place on day 8.
2: Paul Walsh reporting. 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
9: It will be falling to between 12 and 9 overnight, then into tomorrow. Showers in 19, 17 in showers on Thursday and Friday.

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2: So it's now time for our monthly catch-up with the Hayshire Council, and today on the line we've got David Webb. 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

Yeah, a bit of a blast from the past. Bad Company with Good Lovin' Gone Bad from their Straight Shooter album from 1975. Welcome to Prime Rock. You're with Greg Haywood, and for the next 3 hours, I'll be playing some of the best rock and blues, both old and new, from Australia and all around the world. As well as that, in this first hour, I'll be playing the music with links to this past week in rock history. In the second hour, a batch of brand new Aussie rock releases. And in the third hour, only the best classic rock in the Prime Rock Classics. But first, before we get into that, there's an Aussie favourite, which includes a didge. This version released on the 40th anniversary of the original Solid Rock. Here's Goanna Band, featuring Emma Donovan and William Barton, with Solid Rock, Sacred Ground.

That was Go, the latest release from Melbourne band Ramona Sky. Okay, so today's Prime Rock Focus segment will be looking at and playing music from milestone events in the world of rock music through history. First up today, it's August 17, 1995, and Microsoft's working up to the release of their brand new Windows 95 operating system. On that day, Microsoft signed an agreement that allowed the use of the lead track from the just-released Rolling Stones' Tattoo You album. Start me up.

Yeah, Try Just a Little Bit Harder from Janis Joplin. One of the songs she performed on the stage on day three at Woodstock. Now, held this week in 1969, the third day of the massive event was on August 17. And Janis used the festival as the first show with her new band, the Cosmic Blues Band. And also the first performing in her own name as Janis Joplin. Another of the amazing musicians on the bill at Woodstock, appearing on the next day, on the 18th of August, was Jimi Hendrix. He was the headline act, actually scheduled for day three, but ended up playing to dwindling crowds on the morning of the fourth day. The last song he played that day, and also, therefore, the last song played at the festival, was Hey Joe.

0: Damn, look at the time. Ugh, where are those keys? Come on, it's a green light. Go, you stupid driver! Come on, get out of the way. I just want to get home. Don't go yellow, please, don't go yellow. Damn! Stuff it, I'll do it.
1: Don't just get home safe. Get the message.
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You're listening to Prime Rock with Greg Haywood, and we're halfway through today's look at milestone rock events in this week in history. That last one was Saturday in the Park from Chicago, the first and the most successful single from the Chicago 5 album. The album was released on August 19 in 1972. Now, on the 20th of August in 2018, the Greatest Hits 1971-1975 album for the Eagles was certified as the biggest selling album ever in the US, beating the previous holder, Thriller by Michael Jackson. One of the Eagles' greatest hits from that album, Peaceful, Easy Feeling.

Yeah, Long As I Can See the Light. It's one of six singles from the Cosmos Factory album for Creedence Clearwater Revival. All six reaching the top five. On August 20 in 1970, Cosmos Factory, the album, first reached the number one spot on the US charts, where it stayed for 9 consecutive weeks. It also reached number one position in this country and many others around the world. Listen to Greg Haywood with Prime Rock, and coming up now is AC/DC with Bon Scott on the back of a truck. It's a long way to the top.

The Aussie trendsetters from the 70s, Skyhooks with Women in Uniform. Hard to believe it's 24 years since we lost Shirl in that ultralight accident. How quickly time passes. Coming up is a song from Steely Dan off the Pretzel Logic album from 1974, the most successful single for the band, peaking at number 4 in the US, reaching number 30 in Australia. This is Ricky, Don't Lose That Number.

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Yeah, that was Rot. And as you heard in the intro from Adelaide artist Amelia Scacchitti, nice pop rock from Amelia from earlier this year. You listen to Greg Haywood with Prime Rock, and as in past weeks, we'll kick off the second hour with five brand new Australian rock releases, all released in this last week. First up, latest from Perth multifaceted five-piece Calico City, the final single before the release of the upcoming second-in-line EP. This is Gotta Go.

Yes, got to go from Calico City. Next up's the debut single for young Adelaide's 70s rock-inspired Sister Moonshine. Really nice debut from the guys. This is Everybody Wants You.

Yeah, he lay she that hated everyone. From a singer-songwriter from Port Lincoln in South Australia, Joe Page. The final single before the release of her debut, Reckless and Redeemed EP, later this month. Next up, latest from Sunshine Coast blues artist Jen Myers and the Rough and Tumble. The guys have just released their Tilt album, 10 tracks of sublime blues for us all to enjoy. Today, from that album, one of my favourites, Shake Something Loose.

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Yeah, that last one was Please Don't Stop It, a track off the Strike Out Again album, released this week by Gold Coast rock outfit The Vernons. Fabulous indie rock from the four-piece. Coming up's latest release from Brisbane blues guitarist, songwriter and singer 8-Ball Aiken. To make this one, 8-Ball brought in the guitar of Gwyn Ashton and the harmonica and backing vocals of Ross Wilson. This is Sugar Rush.

Yeah, the unique vocal style of young artist Nikisha Priest from Newcastle when Suspicious. That song's a writing collaboration between Nikisha and some of the big names in the Australian country rock scene. Next up, Adelaide-based post-pub rock artist Ricky Albeck off his upcoming Bedroom Suck album and inspired by times at his favourite pub. This is Playing Pool and Drinking All Night.

0: That was Gold, indie rock from Harley from Brisbane. Great future ahead for Harley, whose plans to expand from his southeast Queensland base right now into New South Wales following his appearance at Bluesfest in 2024. Coming up now, another track from the latest album from the Gold Coast's Sunny Lou, a live album of some of her favourites. But I'll let her tell you a little bit more in the intro to I've Got a Thing for You.
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0: G'day, it's Troy Cassadaly for Rad. 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
1: Now to get us over the air into this week's Prime Rock Classics is one from the Choir Boys off the Big Bad Noise album from 1988. Boys will be boys.

0: Hey listeners, my name's John Haggard. I'm from Project Reverb. 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
1: Good evening. Welcome to the party that never ends.

Yeah, Richard Clapton and Deep Water, a live recording from a concert Richard and friends performed in Sydney at the 101 venue in 1989. I'm sure you recognised Barnsey as one of the friends in the backing band on that one. You listen to Greg Haywood with Prime Rock, and next up's this week's Prime Rock Classics. And first up this week, one of the really early bands and the first 7-inch single I remember from my teenage years, Shocking Blue and A Goddess on a Mountain Top. This is Venus.

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They're the Angels, who brought their own brand of rock from Adelaide to the world with Am I Ever Gonna See Your Face Again? One of the songs written by Doc Neeson and the Brewster Brothers, originally written as an acoustic ballad, but then morphed into that rock classic during the recording sessions. And next up in our Prime Rock Classic segments, another Australian icon from a slightly later era. Ross Wilson formed Mondo Rock in 1978 after Daddy Cool and the band had success in the live arenas in Melbourne until about 1980, when guitarist Eric McCusker joined with an armful of songs itching to be played by the musicians Ross had gathered. The Chemistry album stamped Mondo Rock onto the Australian rock scene, released in 1981. The title track was the first of three singles released from the album, Chemistry reaching number 2 on the Australian chart.

0: Let's go. So close, Rose. You got to keep at it. Keep at it. You nearly got it.
1: Got to keep at it, Dad.
2: 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Then one day, you'll give up for good.
1: Proud of you, Dad.
2: 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And let's keep it quitting. 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
3: 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So, when it comes to water filter systems, think DG Harrison Engineering, a station sponsor.
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Now, The Police and Message in the Bottle from the Regatta de Blanc album from 1979. Message in the Bottle reached number 5 in this country in that year. Well, that wraps up today's Prime Rock Classics segment. But that doesn't mean the end of the rock classics for this week. Oh, no, no, no. Coming up now is The Boys with the Beards from Houston, Texas, from your Lunar Ladder album, ZZ Top and Sharp Dressed.

Yes, good advice. Don't pay the ferryman until you get to the other side. From Irish artist Chris de Burgh, from his 1982 album, The Getaway. Next up's New Zealand band that made a big impact over here in the late 70s, My Sex, with a track off the Graffiti Crimes album from 1979. But you don't care.

Next up, The Masked Apprentices with Turn Up Your Radio. The song upholding the sex, drugs and rock and roll symbols of the 70s Aussie rock scene. I understand that Jim Keys had so many drinks on the day that when it came to recording Turn Up Your Radio, he needed to be supported by the other members of the band in front of the microphone to actually record the vocals.

Well, that brings us to the end of the show for this week. Thanks once again for your company. And I hope you enjoyed the prime rock from today. And I hope I managed to find one of your favourites. Or even better, found you a new favourite. I'm going to leave you today with some Aussie classic rock, The Mighty INXS, and the third single from back in 1981, their cover of Jerry Humphries' The Loved One. We're back at 6 next Tuesday for some more prime rock and blues, and I'll talk to you then.

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1: Air News headlines, I'm Michael Lynch. The Coalition is to push for a three-year review into the success of new gambling laws. The federal government is facing a backlash over a controversial algorithm that's used to calculate in-home aged care funding. One Nation says it would slash the tobacco excise by 75% in a bid to address the illegal cigarette trade. Commemorations are being held across Australia today, marking the 60th anniversary of the Battle of Long Tan and Vietnam Veterans Day. More than 100 guns have been seized and hundreds of charges laid in the latest crackdown on domestic violence in New South Wales. Donald Trump is threatening to bomb Oman, which is a US ally, if it gets in the way of his administration's talks with Iran. In a sport, Australian selectors are reportedly considering bringing Matt Renshaw into the Australian Test squad ahead of the second match against Bangladesh beginning Saturday in Mackay. In the AFL, Melbourne will head to the tribunal tonight to challenge Jacob Van Vooyen's three-match ban for a strike on Port Adelaide's Alia Alia. And less than 3 weeks after he criticised the plan to privatise the World Cup, FIFA's chief operating officer has been sacked. Those are today's top stories. This is Air National News.
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3: 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Yeah, there's something for you
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Well, hello everyone, and thank you so much for joining us on this great station for yet another edition of 50 Years and Rolling, my weekly program where I play you tunes from the last five decades, so you can hear anything from the 1970s right up to the present year. And we have some interesting features on the program as well. We have a song from either Sting or from his band The Police during the program. We'll also have a song from an up-and-coming artist trying to get a break in the music world and in the radio world. And not forgetting the same word, different tune part of the program. Each and every week, I pick a word from a well-known song title, and I find that same word in loads of other song titles, and I play them during the course of the program. And the final little ditty is the last 30 minutes of the program. It's relaxing chill, a half an hour of feel-good, easy-listening tunes. Can't wait to bring you that, and can't wait to start the program. So let's go back in time. This is some memory. It's from Chris Norman and Suzy Quattro.

Well, whether you're stumbling into 50 years and rolling, or if you're a regular listener, it's great to have your company, and a big welcome along to you as well. What a way to start the programme. Great stuff from the frontman of Smokey, as he was and still tours as well with, I don't know if there's maybe one or two of the original members in the band, but he plays that song and it's fantastic. Chris Norman and Susie Quattro. Susie not with him, of course, but that's Stumbling In on the programme. Yes, and we hope we find you in good form. It's a general mix-up of tunes from the last five decades, so we can kind of go from the 1970s, as that one was, up to the current decades.

Lovely piece of music there from Scottish DJ and music producer called Barry Can't Swim. And if you ask me who's doing the female vocals on that, I can't tell you, because from what I can gather, it's, well, I won't say AI, but it's processed vocals of some description. Anyway, that's called How It Feels, and I hope it feels good for your ears to be listening to this year's programme, 50 Years in Rolling. This is Aztec Camera right now, and Oblivious.

0: Oh, great to hear that one again from a group called Aztec Camera, and one of their many hits from the 1980s, that is Oblivious. And you know something? It's time for that. Yeah, time for that part of the programme. Here's the jingle, and then you will know what we're talking about.
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It's this week's edition of 50 Years and Rolling with Leo Kirby. And are you still making your mind up over that song? Do you see what I'm doing? It's Bucks Fizz and My Camera Never Lies. Making your mind up. I know. I do me best, sure, to entertain you. And I don't know if you can see it, but I certainly hope you can hear it. Anyway, it's same word, different tune, and this week's word is camera. And that one was called Camera Never Lies. And this one, it's actually called the same title, but it's by Californian singer Michael Franks.

He certainly is some singer. And I had a couple of minor hits back in the 1980s and the 1970s as well. That's Michael Franks. Do you remember Sly? Don't touch that phone. Don't touch that phone. Don't touch. That was probably his biggest song, if you can remember then, which I might play for you on the program next week. But that's another one of his tunes. It's Camera Never Lies. It continues. And this is Kylie's contribution to the same word, different tune part of the program.

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What a tune from Neil Young from oh so long ago, and it was called Distant Camera, right here on this week's edition of 50 Years and Rolling. And this is Ed Sheeran right now.

Yeah, a song from Ed Sheeran from last year, simply titled Camera. And look what the group Aztec Camera has done. I think that's the fifth or sixth song with the word camera in the title. And I know you could argue that Aztec Camera is the name of the group rather than the name of the song, so it doesn't apply. But look, it put us in the frame of mind to get in the zone for this week's same word, different tune part of the program, and the word is camera, as if you needed reminding. And the final one from that part of the program, do you remember Video Killed the Radio Star? The Buggles, they were a brilliant group, started by Trevor Horn. I am a camera.

Well, I don't know about you, but for me, that group were way ahead of their time. Believe it or not, that's a song from 1981 from The Buggles and I Am a Camera. And it completes this part of the programme. Same word, a different tune for this week. We'll have another one next week. Looking forward to that. But we still have great music coming up for you and still have a lot of little interesting bits and pieces as well. So if I don't stop now, you'll just have to rein me in.

What a tune from the late 1970s, one of the earlier songs from Andy Stewart and Sting, collectively known as The Police. And if you're a regular to 50 Years and Rolling, you will know that each and every week you're guaranteed to hear either something from Sting or something from the band called The Police. And that one, it's The Bed's Too Big Without You. I certainly hope you're enjoying the music so far on the program. I'm really enjoying presenting it to you, as I do each and every week at this time on this station. And here's another classic from one of my favorite bands, Walter Becker, Donald Fagen and Steely Dan.

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2: Sure is, and away we go into the second half of the programme for this week. It's all about the tunes from the last five decades, and not forgetting relaxing chill in about 30 minutes time when we take it easy. But up next, it's a classic from the 1980s. Time to go on holiday.
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doesn't it sound as fresh as ever as well? The one that started the ball rolling for Madonna way back in the 1980s and still, as I say, sounding absolutely top-notch. That's called Holiday, bringing us into the second half of 50 years and rolling. All I can say about that song is And speaking of which, this is music from the Crash Test Dummies. You know the title. I'm just after umming it. Whoa.

Yeah, that's a great memory from the Crash Test Dummies, and it's simply titled Now, what we like to do on this station, and indeed on this program as well, is try and help up-and-coming artists get a break in the music world. It's so tough to do if you are a recording artist and you're trying to get your music. I know you can stream it and all the kind of things that you can do, but you need to get someone who's in the know in the music world to have a listen to it, and then who knows what comes from that. And you just don't know who could be listening to this radio station. It might be someone even more important than yourself, and that has a few links in the music world. So I encourage a recording artist to drop me in an MP3 of one or two of their songs, and I'll have a listen to them. And if I think they're good enough for your ears out there, well, then I'll give it a play. And interesting one this week. It's kind of orchestral. It's really a cool song, I reckon, and I hope you do as well. Maybe I'm taking a bit of a chance, but I said I'd play it for you. It's from a lady by the name of Simone Draper, and this is Fantasia for My Love.

0: It's very pleasant. It's really easy listening music, and perhaps I made a slight error and I should have maybe played it later on in the program during Relaxing Chill. But it might get you in the zone for more relaxing music later on. It's from a young lady by the name of Simone Draper, and that is called Fantasia of My Love. Brand new music here on 50 Years and Rolling. It's Leo Kirby in with you for another 3/4 of an hour. And let's go loco in Acapulco. This is the Four Tops.
1: On the air, everywhere, this is Leo Kirby.

That's a great remix version of an old classic from the Four Tops and Going Loco in Acapulco. Well, you can go loco on 50 Years and Rolling if you care to do so. And right now, this is Rita Ora.

There's a definite touch about the weekend from that particular tune from Rita Ora from a couple of years back. That is called All Natural. We just have one more to go before we have this week's edition of Relaxing Chill. And to take us to that, it's Tears for Fears. This is the girl that I call home.

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3: Yeah, into the final part of this week's edition of the program, we go. And I certainly hope you have enjoyed what you've listened to so far. And we still have a half an hour. But if you like the easy listening stuff, well, that's what you're going to hear during that time. It's all about the feel good. You know, music, just let it get inside you. Let it work its wonders. And my hope is that you can take a bit of you time, even if it's only 5 minutes. Guaranteed, it will help you with music like this. Mm-hmm.

Well, not saying goodbye for another little while yet. And what about that for a song from Sam Smith? That is called Too Late, Too Good at Goodbyes. I better get it right. I know. Listen, thank you so much for tuning in. And if you just found us, an even bigger welcome along. It's Leo Kirby here, broadcasting on the station as I do at this time each and every week. It's a two-hour program called 50 Years in Rolling. And this part of it, it's all about the feel-good, easy listening music. And this is George Benson right now, While the City Sleeps.

Yeah, from the 1980s, great stuff from George Benson, While the City Sleeps. And next up, a lot of people have covered this song. I know Robert Palmer did a version of it, and I think Marvin Gaye did as well. A beautiful song called I Want You. And this time, it's what a combination. It's Madonna and Massive Attack. I want you to listen to the station 24 hours a day and 50 years and rolling.

Well, you know, it came out in 2019, but I only discovered it in the last few months, and I think I've played it two or three times now on 50 Years and Rolling. Absolutely love that song from Billie Eilish. Even though it's dark, it's deep, it deals with serious life problems, but what a way she goes about it. That's called Everything I Wanted. And before that, Madonna, Massive Attack Together, unusual combination with a great reworking of an old tune called I Want You. Well, I hope you're into it now. It's relaxing chill all the way. Another maybe 10 minutes left of the program, so still time to bring you a couple of more tunes.

0: Some voice that lady has. Her name is Sarah McLachlan, and that's a tune by titled Idia. Finishing off this part of the programme we call Relaxing Chill, and indeed the full 2 hour show as well, 50 years and rolling. My oh my, yet again another week gone. I do hope you enjoyed it, and enough that you will put it in your electronic diary, or maybe even an old diary that you write in, to remind you of the station and the time and the name of the programme as well, because we do it each and every week. It's been my pleasure. Leo Kirby here, a broadcast from Limerick in Ireland. Each and every week, as I say, and bringing you tunes from the last 5 decades. So until I talk to you again, you take care of each other and take care of yourselves as well. Leaving you with Daryl Hall, John Oates.
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0: Hello there, it's Leo Kirby, and I just pop by to bring you information about my weekly programme, which plays on Toohey FM, Gateway to the Outback. It's every Friday between 9 and 11 o'clock in the morning. I do hope you can join me if you like your music from the last 5 decades, and a couple of little interesting features as well. 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
2: I'm Mark Dransfield. Anti-gambling harm advocates believe the federal government's advertising reforms will do little to protect Australians from predatory gambling companies. Labor has struck a deal with the Coalition to pass reforms to restrict the number of betting ads broadcast on radio and TV. There will also be an opt-out option for gambling ads on digital platforms, and inducements will be reined in. The Alliance for Gambling Reform's Tim Costello says the bill does not go far enough.
3: The big issue is still the ubiquity of ads for an hour and not banning the inducements. Inducements are really like a drug pusher saying you've been a great customer, here have some free ice and cocaine.
2: Meantime, the federal government has blocked a move by the opposition to extend the Royal Commission into anti-Semitism. The inquiry was established to investigate the circumstances leading up to the Bondi Beach terror attack. The coalition claims the deadline should be pushed back to ensure ministers and other key figures can appear before the commission. Senior opposition MP Julian Lisa has told Parliament time is of the essence.
4: Mr. Speaker, there will not be another opportunity like this one. Through you, I say to the Prime Minister, the Royal Commission cuts its cloth according to the measurements you give. It needs more time. It needs the terms of reference to hold more people to account. Give it the time and terms to do its job properly.
2: An airline is under fire after a disability advocate was removed from a flight due to an issue with storing his portable wheelchair motor. Shane Horrock says he had been on 3 Virgin flights before without issue. Virgin Australia says it's looking into the incident. Former Australian Test cricketer David Warner has been convicted and fined $1,500 for drink driving in Sydney over the Easter long weekend. The 39-year-old recorded a blood alcohol reading of 0.104 and will be required to have an alcohol interlock fitted to his car for 12 months. The court heard Warner tried to switch seats with a female passenger before he was breath tested. Police are investigating a spate of coordinated break-ins targeting hobby and collectibles stores in southeast Queensland. A group of masked people made off with card safes and replica firearms from businesses. Acting Chief Superintendent Brett Jackson says some stores have lost tens of thousands of dollars in stock.
5: We know that some expensive collectibles such as Pokemon cards and other collectible cards that range from in the thousands to tens of thousands of dollars have been stolen.
2: Small businesses providing transport services across New South Wales are expected to save more than $1 million under a new relief package. The state government slashed the annual authorisation fee for more than 2,100 operators to help reduce fuel price shocks. Transport for New South Wales' Sally Webb says targeted support is also available to eligible taxi operators.
6: Wheelchair accessible taxi owners will receive a one-off grant of $1,425, and that will be paid directly to eligible wheelchair-accessible taxi owners.
2: And an Airbnb fit for a king has hit the market. An historic water tower on King Charles Sandringham Estate is now available to stay in. It's being billed as a romantic retreat with surrounds reminiscent of a Jane Austen novel. This is Air National News. In AFL, Josh Fraser says it's a privilege to be officially confirmed as Carlton's new coach, and he couldn't be more ready. He has been serving in an interim role. Turning to NRL, and the Storm have signed Eels back rower Kelma Tuilagi for next season. Warriors playmaker Chanel Harris-Tavita has re-signed until the end of 2029. Turning to tennis, and more Aussie success in Cincinnati, as Air Sports' Paul Walsh reports.
7: Australia's Alex de Minaur has progressed to the round of 16 at the Cincinnati Open after his straight sets victory over Arthur Ferry from the UK, 7-5-7-6. The Demon didn't have it all his own way after leading 5-1 in a rain-affected final set, held on grimly to take the tiebreaker and book a fourth round matchup against the 21st seed Arthur Fields from France.
8: I'm taking positives and I'm taking a lot of confidence out of these types of tough wins. You know, hopefully every day I feel better and I play better.
7: Chris O'Connell has joined Demonar in the round of 16 after his round 3 opponent Juan Fonseca withdrew due to injury, while Adam Walton will be playing for his place on day 8. Paul Walsh for Air Sport.
2: And Australian selectors have brought Matt Renshaw into the test squad ahead of the second match against Bangladesh in Mackay. He's replacing struggling opener Jake Weatherald, who made 23 and a duck in Darwin. Australian Independent Radio News.
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9: Welcome to The World on Tuesday, the 18th of August. I'm Arthur Stevens from Australian Independent Radio News. Firstly today, to the Asia Pacific, as US President Donald Trump has announced a reduction in joint military exercises with South Korea, just as the annual Uchi Freedom Shield drills were due to get underway. The exercises, involving at least 18,000 South Korean troops, are designed to strengthen the Allies' readiness against an increasingly sophisticated North Korean threat, including drones, GPS disruption and cyber attacks. President Trump said on Truth Social he was unhappy with the long-standing arrangement, citing his relationship with North Korean leader Kim Jong-un. Nick Harper has more from Washington.
10: Really, it has the potential to significantly undermine the US-South Korea relationship and undermine America's defense posture throughout really the whole of the region. A number of reasons for that. But also bear in mind, South Korea's military preparedness is at stake. Remember, these joint exercises are meant to strengthen South Korea's readiness against a potential North Korean threat now or in the future. And getting those 18,000 South Korean troops ready is all part of what's meant to take place over the next week and a half. Scaling back those drills will likely damage coordination between the two allies.
9: Thanks, Nick. Now, what sort of impact is that going to have for South Korea's security, given Pyongyang has a habit of posturing when it feels it has some sort of advantage?
10: It'll slow down South Korea's ability to take on more responsibility for its own defense. And it will weaken deterrence, because part of the reason these drills are held annually is as a show of strength, to show that South Korea has the continued backing of a strong overseas partner, the United States. Without that, it certainly undermines things and puts South Korea in a much weaker position.
9: Okay, Nick. Well, I guess the question is actually whether the US president has a coherent long-term strategy for the Asia-Pacific region completely.
10: There has been a question, I guess, for some time about whether President Trump in his second administration has been too focused on the Middle East, with Gaza and now Iran, and as a result has perhaps neglected Asia. This order to substantially reduce the drills with South Korea doesn't suggest that this is a president looking to a long-term strategy for Asia, and that will worry Democrats, who know that strong South Korean relations, largely to counter North Korea, have been a bedrock of US foreign policy for decades.
9: And that's certainly going to cause concerns in Tokyo, Taiwan, and I guess here at home in Australia. I'll be back with you shortly about the Middle East, Nick. In Asia still, and in fact the subcontinent, where India's youth-led cockroach movement, which forced the resignation of Indian Prime Minister Narendra Modi's education minister last month over an examination paper leak scandal, has shifted its focus to exposing what it says are poorly funded state-run schools. The group has begun auditing schools across the country, but authorities in the western state of Rajasthan, governed by Prime Minister Modi's party, have issued an order barring unauthorised visitors from school premises and banning live streaming from inside them. Now, Punya is in New Delhi.
11: The cockroach movement has taken its entire movement to the grassroots by carrying out an audit of all state-run schools. They want to expose, they say, how poorly funded these schools are and how millions of children lack access to even basic amenities like clean toilets, electricity or even teaching staff. But they allege that Mr. Modi's party is trying to prevent them from putting a spotlight on this issue in the state of Rajasthan. That region is ruled by Mr. Modi's party, and the government there has now issued an order prohibiting the unauthorized entry of outsiders. It says live streaming of school premises is also not allowed.
9: Thanks, Nan. Now, just out of interest, what part of India is mainly affected at this stage?
11: It's happening in the eastern Indian state of Jharkhand. It's one of India's poorest regions, and there for 3 weeks, thousands of students have been camped out in the capital city of Ranchi. Many have been on a hunger strike. The protests started after two exams for state government jobs saw alleged irregularities, including reported leaks. Now, the state government there, ruled by an alliance of parties opposed to Prime Minister Narendra Modi, have held multiple talks with protesters. And while most demands have been accepted, they are yet to accept the demand to allow a federal police team to probe these alleged irregularities.
9: Now, Punya there, Air News correspondent in New Delhi. Now to the Middle East, and Iran says an understanding has been reached on transit through the Strait of Hormuz, even as US President Donald Trump has warned he would attack Oman, a long-standing American ally, if it interferes with US efforts in the vital waterway. Now the announcement comes as a 60-day...
11: And while most demands have been accepted, they are yet to accept the demand to allow a federal police team to probe these alleged irregularities.
9: Now, Punya there, Air News correspondent in New Delhi. Now to the Middle East, and Iran says an understanding has been reached on transit through the Strait of Hormuz, even as US President Donald Trump has warned he would attack Oman, a long-standing American ally, if it interferes with US efforts in the vital waterway. Now the announcement comes as a 60-day memorandum of understanding between Washington and Tehran has expired without a broader peace plan. And Iran says what it calls gross American violations rendered the deadline meaningless. The agreement was meant to provide a framework for resolving the war's thorniest issues, including the future of Iran's nuclear stockpiles. Again, Nick Harper.
10: The memorandum of understanding has now expired. It was that 60-day period where really both sides were meant to deal with the much thornier issues, to try and work out a long-term peace plan and work out what happened to Iran's nuclear stockpiles. That simply hasn't happened, and there's no plan at this stage to extend that memorandum of understanding, and those negotiations appear to be deadlocked.
9: Nick, what at this stage does the potential agreement look like then?
10: What we do know is that Iran and Oman, they are still talking. They're looking at a very narrow, limited agreement on the Strait of Hormuz that essentially would decide which ships can pass through. Iran's foreign minister says that it's taking a long time. It's now been 2 or 3 weeks they've been discussing this, because he said of the complexity of the subject. He said there were multiple actors involved, and he also said that some countries, potentially the US he's referring to here, were seeking to undermine the process.
9: Okay. What's the potential forward movement for Iran if the US doesn't come to the table and quickly?
10: Iran is now also talking about going on the offensive rather than just being on the defensive. And in a couple of weeks' time, it will decide what it's going to do and how it could potentially strike the US and its assets in the region. Iran also saying it will not wait indefinitely for the US to lift that naval blockade on Iranian ports, something that's angered Iran, but which the US says it will keep in place, and it says it plans to do that indefinitely.
9: Now, still in the Middle East, and Jared Kushner is meeting Israeli Prime Minister Benjamin Netanyahu in Jerusalem to try to advance the stalled Gaza peace plan, which Israel rejected earlier this month. Hamas has accepted the roadmap, which includes phased disarmament, but Prime Minister Netanyahu has publicly refused to sign on, saying Israel won't pull back until Hamas has fully surrendered its weapons. The Trump administration said to believe the Israeli leader's opposition may be driven by domestic political calculations ahead of the October election. Sifton Blake has more from Tel Aviv.
12: Netanyahu's far-right coalition partners are completely against any withdrawal from Gaza, and many voters in Israel simply don't believe that Hamas would actually disarm. But in addition to the withdrawal, Israel was also, according to this plan, expected to halt their strikes in Gaza except in the face of immediate threats. But when the Trump administration announced this plan, rather than halt strikes, Israel actually increased them.
9: Thanks, Blake. Now to North Africa. And Moroccan security forces arrested nearly 300 sub-Saharan African migrants and 61 Moroccan facilitators over the weekend as they attempted to reach Spain's Ceuta enclave by land and sea, blocking a new mass crossing organized through social media. The crackdown comes 2 weeks after more than 70,000 people rushed towards the enclave in one of the deadliest migration crises to hit the region, leaving at least 96 dead. The European Union has since turned

0: its attention to the role social media platforms are playing in fueling the crisis. William Denslow is in Brussels.
1: We know that on several occasions, Henna Virkkunen, the European Commissioner for Technology, has held talks with both TikTok and Meta to discuss what more can be done to help prevent this kind of misinformation, as well as people smuggling, abusing social media. Henna Virkkunen says that both platforms have agreed to ramp up enforcement against human trafficking and disinformation. She also says that the EU is monitoring with these tech platforms what can be done to do more going forward.
0: Now, finally, a US appeals court has ruled that publicly available evidence doesn't support the Pentagon's decision to blacklist the Chinese drone manufacturer DJI as a national security threat. The Defense Department placed DJI on its restricted list several years ago, saying the company posed a risk to national security, a designation the firm has fought to overturn. Mitch McCann in New York says DJI maintains the Pentagon's conclusion was wrong.
2: DJI has always contested that. It has said that that designation from the Pentagon by the government in the US was unlawful, it was misguided, and they say it's resulted in having lost business deals, been stigmatized as a national security threat, and they say that it's been banned from contracting with multiple federal government agencies. Of course, that would hurt its business. Now, an appeals court has ruled that public evidence, or what it calls an unclassified record, did not support the Defense Department's conclusion that the DJI contributes or is a threat to national security, and it says classified information should also be considered.
0: And that is our take on the world today.
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5: Air Sport Australia, second edition. I'm Mark Transfield. Sydney coach Dean Cox has broken his silence on the police probe into an alleged sexual assault involving several Swans players. Kiara Parker reports.
6: The Swans are in damage control following revelations that police launched an investigation into an alleged sexual assault at the Pullman Hotel after Sunday's game at the MCG. Coach Dean Cox speaking this morning as he arrived at the club, saying he's extremely disappointed but stopped short of discussing possible penalties.
7: We're working our way through everything with the AFL and the relevant parties, and yeah, we'll update when we get more information.
6: The five players involved are unlikely to play this week regardless of the police investigation for breaking team rules, late night drinking at the team hotel, which is funded by the AFL after a match. Isaac Heaney, Riley Bice, James Jordan, Chad Warner and Nick Blakey not cited at training today. Victoria Police have provided an update on their investigation into the alleged sexual assault, releasing a statement clarifying that no one has been arrested or formally interviewed at this stage. They say detectives have spoken to a number of people at the hotel, with the exact circumstances yet to be established as the investigation into the incident continues. The scandal has led to the AFL delaying the release of its All-Australian squad. Kiara Parker, Melbourne.
5: Josh Fraser will be Carlton's head coach for the next 3 years. He says it's a privilege.
8: Ultimately, I felt like I couldn't have been more ready in the end. Not to say that I don't think I've got opportunities to keep growing and developing myself, but when I took all the information on board, had the conversations I needed to, got the opportunity to experience the role to some degree as an interim, yeah, I was really strong in realising I was ready.
5: Eddie Summerfield has more on the story.
9: A raucous applause from players with the announcement from President Rob Priestley.
10: Josh Fraser has been appointed as our AFL senior coach of the Carlton Footy Club.
9: Fraser appointed as coach for the next 3 years at Princes Park for his authentic leadership style and innovative approach to the modern game. Meantime at Melbourne, Stephen King is planning on what the Demons forward line might look like without Jacob Van Rooyen.
11: The replacement could come from within our 22 or 23 already.
9: The D's tonight to challenge a three-match ban for striking. Eyes at training this morning on Jack Vining ahead of a potential recall for his first match of the season.
11: When you get Jack Vining available, it's only a good thing. So I want to make sure I do the right thing by the team.
5: And promising young midfielder Bailey Humphrey says he's determined to give back to the club that supported him after re-signing with the Suns. Sarah Patterson reports.
12: It's a surprising turn of events for the 21-year-old, who had been expected to explore his trade options
4: options after assessing a move during the AFL off-season. The signing follows significant interest from his home state of Victoria. Humphrey, who hails from Maui, having met with Melbourne coach Stephen King last year. Carlton, Hawthorn and Collingwood had also previously been linked to the 2022 first round draft pick, Sarah Patterson Sport.
5: NRL and Rabbitohs superstar Latrell Mitchell is back training with the team after an extended layoff with injury. Winger Campbell Graham says Mitchell's return will be a massive boost.
12: There's still hope and, you know, we'd love to have him out there. So, you know, it's good to see the big fella out there getting some strides in. Just shows that he's you know, another step closer to possibly playing.
5: Meantime, Queensland legend Cameron Smith has ruled himself out of the running for the Maroons coaching role. He's told 100% Footy he doesn't have the capacity to take on the job given his current commitments.
13: It's not the role for me at this current time. I was lucky enough to be involved in the camp with the players and Billy when he first started in 22 and 23. Thoroughly enjoyed my time there, but there was a reason why I stepped away.
5: In cricket, Jake Weatherald has been dropped from the Australian side to play Bangladesh in the second test in Mackay, and Matt Renshaw has been called in to replace him. And in tennis, there's more Aussie success in Cincinnati, as Airsport's Paul Walsh reports.
14: Australia's Alex de Minaur has progressed to the round of 16 of the Cincinnati Open after his straight sets victory over Arthur Ferry from the UK, 7-5, 7-6. The Demon didn't have it all his own way. After leading 5-1 in a rain-affected final set, held on grimly to take the tiebreaker and book a fourth-round matchup against the 21st seed Arthur Fields from France.
15: I'm taking positives and I'm taking a lot of confidence out of these types of tough wins. You know, hopefully every day I feel better and I play better.
14: Chris O'Connell has joined de Minaur in the round of 16 after his round three opponent Juan Fonseca withdrew due to injury, while Adam Walton will be playing for his place on day 8.
5: Paul Walsh reporting. This is Air Sport Australia.
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17: Yes, well, hello there, my dear off-the-wall wackos. I'm your joyous filth elder, and let me tell you, this has totally blown me away. Have you ever heard something this totally orgasmic and delectably twisted? Well, I tell you, please, baby, please, take a damn good dream southwards. Stay tuned to Mika FM, to Hyperlove, Hyperlove FM. 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
1: The Hay Show Society is calling all market stall holders. 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
1: 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Call 6993 1277. 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
2: I'm Mark Dransfield. Anti-gambling harm advocates believe the federal government's advertising reforms will do little to protect Australians from predatory gambling companies. Labor has struck a deal with the Coalition to pass reforms to restrict the number of betting ads broadcast on radio and TV. There will also be an opt-out option for gambling ads on digital platforms, and inducements will be reined in. The Alliance for Gambling Reform's Tim Costello says the bill does not go far enough.
3: The big issue is still the ubiquity of ads, 3 an hour, and not banning the inducements. Inducements are really like a drug pusher saying you've been a great customer, here have some free ice and cocaine.
2: Meantime, the federal government has blocked a move by the opposition to extend the Royal Commission into anti-Semitism. The inquiry was established to investigate the circumstances leading up to the Bondi Beach terror attack. The coalition claims the deadline should be pushed back to ensure ministers and other key figures can appear before the commission. Senior opposition MP Julian Lisa has told Parliament time is of the essence.
4: Mr. Speaker, there will not be another opportunity like this one. Through you, I say to the Prime Minister, the Royal Commission cuts its cloth according to the measurements you give. It needs more time. It needs the terms of reference to hold more people to account. Give it the time and terms to do its job properly.
2: An airline is under fire after a disability advocate was removed from a flight due to an issue with storing his portable wheelchair motor. Shane Horhorick says he had been on 3 Virgin flights before without issue. Virgin Australia says it's looking into the incident. Former Australian Test cricketer David Warner has been convicted and fined $1,500 for drink driving in Sydney over the Easter long weekend. The 39-year-old recorded a blood alcohol reading of 0.104 and will be required to have an alcohol interlock fitted to his car for 12 months. The court heard Warner tried to switch seats with a female passenger before he was breath tested. Police are investigating a spate of coordinated break-ins targeting hobby and collectibles stores in southeast Queensland. A group of masked people made off with card safes and replica firearms from businesses. Acting Chief Superintendent Brett Jackson says some stores have lost tens of thousands of dollars in stock.
5: We know that some expensive collectibles such as Pokemon cards and other collectible cards that range from in the thousands to tens of thousands of dollars have been stolen.
2: Small businesses providing transport services across New South Wales are expected to save more than $1 million under a new relief package. The state government slashed the annual authorisation fee for more than 2,100 operators to help reduce fuel price shocks. Transport for New South Wales's Sally Webb says targeted support is also available to eligible taxi operators.
6: Wheelchair accessible taxi owners will receive a one-off grant of $1,425, and that will be paid directly to eligible wheelchair-accessible taxi owners.
2: And an Airbnb fit for a king has hit the market. An historic water tower on King Charles Sandringham Estate is now available to stay in. It's being billed as a romantic retreat with surrounds reminiscent of a Jane Austen novel. This is Air National News. In AFL, Josh Fraser says it's a privilege to be officially confirmed as Carlton's new coach, and he couldn't be more ready. He has been serving in an interim role. Turning to NRL, and the Storm have signed Eels back rower Kelma Tuilagi for next season. Warriors playmaker Chanel Harris-Tavita has re-signed until the end of 2029. Turning to tennis, and more Aussie success in Cincinnati, as Air Sports' Paul Walsh reports.
7: Australia's Alex de Minaur has progressed to the round of 16 at the Cincinnati Open after his straight sets victory over Arthur Ferry from the UK, 7-5, 7-6. The Demon didn't have it all his own way. After leading 5-1 in a rain-affected final set, held on grimly to take the tiebreaker and book a fourth-round matchup against the 21st seed Arthur Fields from France.
8: I'm taking positives and I'm taking a lot of confidence out of these types of tough wins. You know, hopefully every day I feel better and I play better.
7: Chris O'Connell has joined Demonar in the round of 16 after his round 3 opponent Juan Fonseca withdrew due to injury, while Adam Walton will be playing for his place on day 8. Paul Walsh for Air Sport.
2: And Australian selectors have brought Matt Renshaw into the test squad ahead of the second match against Bangladesh in Mackay. He's replacing struggling opener Jake Weatherald, who made 23 and a duck in Darwin. Australian Independent Radio News.
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5: Welcome to the Hot 30 After Party with Maddie. Over the next 2 hours, I am going to recap the last 2.5 years with one song being the exception, an older one that was remade. On the way for you in this half hour, Chappell Roan, Alex Warren, Malcolm Todd, Ella Langley, Lil Young, and here's Bruno Mars.
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5: Welcome back to the Hot 30 After Party with Maddie. Everything from the last 2.5 years except for one track, and it's yet to come. On the way, Gracie Abrams, Tame Impala, and here's Somba.
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0: Welcome back to our number two of the Hot 30 After Party with Maddie. Doing everything from the last 2.5 years except for one track, which you will hear at the end of this set. On the way, Huntrix, Sarja Boys, Teddy Swims, Justin Bieber, Hugel, and this is Meghan Trainor. Apparently, she still don't care.
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3: Welcome back to the Hot 30 After Party with Maddie, right around Australia. On the way for you, songs from the last 2.5 years, including Bebe Rexha and Faithless, Taylor Swift, Olivia Rodrigo, David Guetta, Cat's Eye, Disco Lines, Kato, and this is Madonna and Sabrina Carpenter.
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1: This news update is brought to us by Harrison's IGA in Hay, open Monday to Friday, 8 a.m. until 6:30 p.m. and 8 a.m. until 5 p.m. weekends.
2: I'm Mark Dransfield. Anti-gambling harm advocates believe the federal government's advertising reforms will do little to protect Australians from predatory gambling companies. Labor has struck a deal with the Coalition to pass reforms to restrict the number of betting ads broadcast on radio and TV. There will also be an opt-out option for gambling ads on digital platforms, and inducements will be reined in. The Alliance for Gambling Reform's Tim Costello says the bill does not go far enough.
3: The big issue is still the ubiquity of ads for an hour and not banning the inducements. Inducements are really like a drug pusher saying you've been a great customer, here have some free ice and cocaine.
2: Meantime, the federal government has blocked a move by the opposition to extend the Royal Commission into anti-Semitism. The inquiry was established to investigate the circumstances leading up to the Bondi Beach terror attack. The coalition claims the deadline should be pushed back to ensure ministers and other key figures can appear before the commission. Senior opposition MP Julian Lisa has told Parliament time is of the essence.
4: Mr. Speaker, there will not be another opportunity like this one. Through you, I say to the Prime Minister, the Royal Commission cuts its cloth according to the measurements you give. It needs more time. It needs the terms of reference to hold more people to account. Give it the time and terms to do its job properly.
2: An airline is under fire after a disability advocate was removed from a flight due to an issue with storing his portable wheelchair motor. Shane Horhorick says he had been on 3 Virgin flights before without issue. Virgin Australia says it's looking into the incident. Former Australian Test cricketer David Warner has been convicted and fined $1,500 for drink driving in Sydney over the Easter long weekend. The 39-year-old recorded a blood alcohol reading of 0.104 and will be required to have an alcohol interlock fitted to his car for 12 months. The court heard Warner tried to switch seats with a female passenger before he was breath tested. Police are investigating a spate of coordinated break-ins targeting hobby and collectibles stores in southeast Queensland. A group of masked people made off with card safes and replica firearms from businesses. Acting Chief Superintendent Brett Jackson says some stores have lost tens of thousands of dollars in stock.
5: We know that some expensive collectibles such as Pokemon cards and other collectible cards that range from in the thousands to tens of thousands of dollars have been stolen.
2: Small businesses providing transport services across New South Wales are expected to save more than $1 million under a new relief package. The state government slashed the annual authorisation fee for more than 2,100 operators to help reduce fuel price shocks. Transport for New South Wales's Sally Webb says targeted support is also available to eligible taxi operators.
6: Wheelchair accessible taxi owners will receive a one-off grant of $1,425, and that will be paid directly to eligible wheelchair-accessible taxi owners.
2: And an Airbnb fit for a king has hit the market. An historic water tower on King Charles Sandringham Estate is now available to stay in. It's being billed as a romantic retreat with surrounds reminiscent of a Jane Austen novel. This is Air National News. In AFL, Josh Fraser says it's a privilege to be officially confirmed as Carlton's new coach, and he couldn't be more ready. He has been serving in an interim role. Turning to NRL, and the Storm have signed Eels back rower Kelma Tuilagi for next season. Warriors playmaker Chanel Harris-Tavita has re-signed until the end of 2029. Turning to tennis, and more Aussie success in Cincinnati, as Air Sports' Paul Walsh reports.
7: Australia's Alex de Minaur has progressed to the round of 16 of the Cincinnati Open after his straight sets victory over Arthur Ferry from the UK, 7-5, 7-6. The Demon didn't have it all his own way after leading 5-1 in a rain-affected final set. held on grimly to take the tiebreaker and book a fourth round matchup against the 21st seed Arthur Fields from France.
8: I'm taking positives and I'm taking a lot of confidence out of these types of tough wins. You know, hopefully every day I feel better and I play better.
7: Chris O'Connell has joined Demonar in the round of 16 after his round three opponent Juan Fonseca withdrew due to injury, while Adam Walton will be playing for his place on day eight. Paul Walsh for Air Sport.
2: And Australian selectors have brought Matt Renshaw into the test squad ahead of the second match against Bangladesh in Mackay. He's replacing struggling opener Jake Weatherald, who made 23 and a duck in Darwin. Australian Independent Radio News.
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10: Good afternoon. A 21, along with a shower or two, today in Hay, and our sun will set at 5.52. Let's see what's happening across the Riverina. 19 in Wagga and Denny, 21 for Griffith and Bullygull, 19 for Maud, 18 for Balranald, Berubin 20, and over to the Murray, Albury, Wodonga, 18 for you. Have a great afternoon.
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4: A couple of weeks of winter left in the Southern Hemisphere as our trip around Seoul brings us closer to spring. 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
3: Debuting on the charts this week.
4: In at 18 this week is Jimmy Dean and IOU. And at 14 comes this from the Stalin Vocal Band.

0: Started Vocal Band, formerly known as Fat City and Afternoon Delight, based on a happy hour item at Clyde's Restaurant in Washington, D.C.
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0: Week, a big shout out to our friends listening in the Dubbo area through DCFM. Hope you're all doing well. Also to the mob in the Richmond Valley area through Richmond Valley Radio at Corakai in northern New South Wales, and in the Gosford area to Dave Rogerson and all the crew putting in the hard yards at EZFM. 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
2: Number 5.
0: Rocketing into the top 5 this week comes this from Rocket Record Company. 3 weeks in the top 20 and up 3 spots this week.

0: Elton John and Kiki D and Don't Go Breaking My Heart, originally intended to be recorded with Dusty Springfield. Kiki wasn't a bad replacement.
1: And now, major events this week 50 years ago.
0: This was the week that Australian Treasurer Philip Lynch handed down his budget, predicting a deficit of $2 billion for the nation and inflation sitting at 8 to 9%. On the 17th of August 1976, a tsunami hit the Philippines and specifically the islands of Mindanao and Sulu, shortly after an earthquake that struck offshore. Waves as high as 8.8 metres were recorded to have swept over Libac on Mindanao. According to the Philippines National Disaster Coordinating Centre, the next day, 3,131 people were confirmed dead and 3,117 were missing. On the 18th, the South African governmental unit that was administering Southwest Africa under a United Nations mandate announced a multiracial government would be installed to lead the territory to full independence from the Union of South Africa by December 31, 1978. On the 19th, US President Gerald Ford edged out challenger Ronald Reagan on the first ballot to win the 1976 Republican Party presidential nomination at the Republican National Convention at Kemper Arena in Kansas City. Ford at the time was the only US president who'd never been elected to the position, having first been promoted to vice president after the resignation of Spiro Agnew and then being sworn in as president after the resignation of Richard Nixon. On the 22nd, the Soviet Union's Luna 24 spacecraft returned to Earth with the first sample of soil from the Mare Crisium, one of five areas on the moon that has extremely dense rock. And on the 23rd, all 98 hostages on Egypt Air Flight 321 were rescued, unharmed, by Egypt's commando team, the El Saka Forces, after three hijackers had taken over the Boeing 737 as it was flying from Cairo to Luxor. Now back to the countdown.
1: Number four.
0: 2 weeks in the top 20 and this week up from 10 is this song written and performed by Rod Stewart.

0: Rod Stewart and a song supposedly inspired by Dan Peake's Today's the Day. That's Tonight's the Night. Might have given Peake a bit of heartburn because he isn't referenced at all in the credits. Stay with us because after this break, we'll shuffle up the album chart.
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0: At number five and steady this week is The Best of ABBA. At four, also steady, is the Beatles compilation Rock and Roll Music. And number three, knocked off the top after a week for the second time, is Sherbet's How's That? Number two is up one spot, Rod Stewart's A Night on the Town. And at number one, up one, is Neil Diamond's Beautiful Noise. But another album into the top 20 this week is at 20, up seven spots, and comes from Fleetwood Mac. It's their second self-titled album, and this is track one.

0: Fleetwood Mac, and from the Fleetwood Mac album, Monday Morning, written by Mick Fleetwood. Now back to the countdown.
1: Number three.
0: Out of Sweden, a good mate of ABBA, so much so that the backing singer is Anna Frid Lyngstad. This is

0: Oppo and Movie Star, 5 weeks in the top 20 and up two spots this week. Continuing the countdown.
1: Number two this week.
0: 12 weeks in the chart and steady for the second week is this from Sherbet.

0: Sherbet, and a song that was derived from the members of Sherbet that enjoyed the game of cricket. Garth Porter and Tony Mitchell's How's That?
1: Time to check out the great songs coming up in coming weeks.
0: And this week, a song to listen out for in upcoming weeks is from the White Suit Man, the red carnation in his lapel. You remember him, don't you, ladies? He was a Countdown Swoon special. This is Mark Holden. If you

0: Holden and his second single release from the Let Me Love You album, coming to a wireless and this program very soon.
1: And now, the number one song from the top 40 of 50 years ago this week.
0: Sydney's Nusha Fox and the Manchester band named after her. 7 weeks on the chart, the second week riding at the top.

0: Fox and single bed from the pen of the band's Kenny Young. Was it a suggestive song, really? You bet your sweet bippy it was. The song was later reprised by Stock Aitken Waterman girl group Bananarama. See you around next week. Eight will do it all over again.
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0: 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It's a light, bright and breezy mix of music with lots of interviews from your favourite stars of the 60s, 70s and 80s. I love tracking down and chatting to the people who make the music that we've all grown up with. And I can think of nothing better than putting a smile on your face as together we relive some of the best days of our collective youth. 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Right here on 2HayFM, the gateway to the outback.
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0: Let's go back in time to the days of rock and roll. Every Tuesday and Thursday at 10 a.m. hear songs from all the classics like Elvis, Chuck Berry, and many more. 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
1: This news report is brought to you by your local butcher, Macca's Meats, 183 Lachlan Street.
2: Good morning, I'm Lee Harrison. The Albanese government has reached deals with the opposition to pass three key pieces of legislation. Nelson Scott reports.
3: After weeks of negotiations, the Prime Minister and opposition leader have struck a deal on gambling reform. The changes will place limits on TV and radio betting ads and allow Australians to opt out of online wagering commercials. Bookmakers will also have to wait 2 weeks before they can offer inducements and will be unable to target risky gamblers with these incentives. The opposition's Sarah Henderson says the legislation will help reduce harm.
4: We think that we have the balance right.
3: The coalition will also support Labor's bill to rein in the cost of the NDIS. Government Minister Jenny McAllister says it'll include new measures to stamp out fraud.
5: Move amendments that deliver new criminal and civil penalties.
3: The opposition will back Labor's news bargaining code to help protect Australian journalism. Nelson Scott, Canberra.
2: There's still no official word from the AFL on the future of several Sydney Swans players questioned over a sexual assault allegation in Melbourne. Victoria Police say no formal arrests have been made and no charges have been laid. AFL correspondent Shane McGuinness says as the police investigations develop, the players are likely to be sanctioned by the league.
6: When they're on work time, they're staying at the Pullman Hotel in Melbourne on the Sydney dollar, on the AFL's dollar. They have women back to their rooms at 4 o'clock in the morning. At the absolute minimum, they have brought the game into disrepute.
2: A former commander has recounted Australia's deadliest engagement of the Vietnam War on its 60th anniversary. Commemorations have been held across the country for Vietnam Veterans Day, including at Martin Place in Sydney CBD. Former commanding officer Glenn Babington told the service of the bravery of senior officer Harry Smith in the Battle of Long Tan.
7: At one point, Major Smith issued his now famous order, drop 50, danger close, fire for effect. When the headquarters hesitated, he grabbed the radio and shouted, "Give us those guns where we want them or you'll lose a bloody lot of us." It was leadership forged in crisis. Unyielding, direct and utterly focused on protecting his men.
2: Another step to getting Brisbane's train network back in full action, Queensland Rail says it's reached an in-principle deal with unions on a fourth enterprise agreement covering more than 270 employees. Three other agreements were reached in June. QR spokesperson Nev Conway says there's still two more agreements to be negotiated.
8: One that deals with the rolling stock, which is the trains and the network, and there is potentially another electrical only agreement, which is a specific request of the unions to create a seventh agreement, but today is a step in the right direction in getting that fourth in-principle agreement with the train controllers.
2: And one of Australia's biggest banks believes landlords will be forced to increase rents by up to 30% over the next 2 years. NAB claims rents will rise as investors try to make up losses after Labor reined in property tax concessions. This is AIR National News. Melbourne forward Jacob Van Rooyen will miss the next three games after his striking ban was upheld at the AFL Tribunal. The Demon's swinging arm collected Port Adelaide's Lira Lira in the head as he went to spoil a mark late in the second quarter of Melbourne's 76-point win at the weekend. Port's Jason Horne-Francis has been ruled out of this weekend's game, the last of the season for the Power, with a broken toe. Assistant coach Stuart Dew says it's not the best way to wrap up the season.
9: Look, obviously it's a shame. Jace has been a shining light all year and really taken his game and his leadership to new levels. So it's unfortunate, but not much we can do about it. It's things you can't control.
2: The Panthers admit they're still figuring out how to replace injured co-captain Isaiah Yeo. The four-time NRL Premiership winner is sidelined indefinitely with a pec injury. Fullback Dylan Edwards says it leaves a big hole.
10: It's just little nuances to our game that we'll have to figure out and work towards and work out a way that we can sort of not replace Yowie but get the job done without him.
2: And the Kookaburras have claimed a hard-fought 1-0 victory over Spain. A late Blake Gover's penalty stroke the difference. The Kookaburras now turn their attention to South Africa on Thursday. Australian Independent Radio News.
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12: Heidi Rose Golding, daughter of Tanya deceased, and Daniel, sister to Taylor and Bianca, auntie to Mackenzie and Jai, late of 384 Russell Street Hay, who passed away unexpectedly on Thursday the 6th of August at the age of 16 years. Relatives and friends of the late Heidi Golding are respectfully invited to attend her graveside service, which will be held on Wednesday the 19th of August at 11:30 a.m. in the Haylawn Cemetery. Funeral arrangements for the late Heidi Golding are in the care of Anthony and Denise Hyde of Hay Funerals. Everyone is invited to wear a touch of pink.
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2: The next meeting for CASE is happening on Thursday, the 3rd of September at 7pm at Room 3 at the Hay Railway Station. 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
1: In news headlines, I'm Lee Harrison. Making news today, legislation to overhaul the National Disability Insurance Scheme has now passed through the Senate. The changes will see tens of thousands of people kicked off the scheme as part of efforts to curb the soaring costs. The opposition claims Labor's gambling reforms are stronger after pushing for changes to the legislation. The federal government has finalised negotiations with the coalition to pass its bill. The Sydney Swans are expected to announce sanctions on players the club believes breached expected behaviour and standards in Melbourne. The club says its actions are independent of the ongoing investigation by Victoria Police, who are looking into an allegation of sexual assault. And the UK is standing firm on British support for Ukraine in the face of a fresh warning from Moscow. Russia's warned of consequences after accusing the UK of deliberately escalating the crisis following confirmation British-made drones had been used in recent Ukrainian strikes. In air sport, Melbourne forward Jacob van Rooyen will miss the next three games after his striking ban was upheld at the AFL Tribunal. And some huge names returned from injury for round 25 of the NRL. Roosters captain James Tedesco, Rabbitohs star Latrell Mitchell and Sea Eagles co-captain Tom Trbojevic have all been named to play. These stories and more today. This is Air News.
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0: Baseline melodies got me in a chokehold. 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
1: Lose control.
0: Baseline melodies got me in a chokehold. All day, all night, can't we?

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9: Good morning and welcome back to The Breakfast Show. You are with Matt this Wednesday morning. It's the 19th of August, 2026.

0: 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This news update is brought to us by Harrison's IGA in Hay, open Monday to Friday, 8 a.m. until 6:30 p.m. and 8 a.m. until 5 p.m. weekends. This weather report is proudly brought to you by Hill's Corner Store. Open Monday to Friday, 5 a.m. to 5 p.m.
1: Good morning, I'm Lee Harrison.
0: Saturday, 7 a.m.
1: Legislation to overhaul the National Disability Insurance Scheme has passed through the Senate. The changes will see thousands of people taken off the scheme to rein in its ballooning cost. The federal government says the new laws will also do more to crack down on fraud. NDIS Minister Jenny McAllister says the overhaul can now get underway.
2: From now, we'll be working with the disability community, their families, their carers and the sector more broadly to implement these reforms and to really set the NDIS up for the long term.
1: The opposition claims Labor's gambling reforms are now stronger after pushing for changes to the legislation. Federal government has finalised negotiations with the coalition to pass its bill. People will be able to opt out of online betting ads, there'll be limits on inducements, and gambling ads will be restricted on TV and radio. Shadow Communications Minister Sarah Henderson says the changes strike the right balance.
3: The coalition has secured sensible amendments to Labor's flawed gambling reform bill, including in better protecting children, in better protecting the most vulnerable Australians.
1: Unions are pushing for the standard rental lease in Australia to be doubled to 2 years. It's one of several proposals in the ACTU's new housing plan to be handed to the federal government today. President Michelle O'Neill says increasing the minimum lease would provide greater housing security.
4: Well, around the country at the moment, minimum rental periods vary between 6 months and 1 year. Often people are forced to move frequently as soon as their lease is up. That causes stress. It also causes cost.
1: The Sydney Swans are expected to announce sanctions on players the club believes breach expected behaviour and standards in Melbourne. The club says its actions are independent of the ongoing investigation by Victoria Police, who are looking into an allegation of sexual assault. A meeting of the club board was held last night, but the outcome has not yet been revealed. The UK is standing firm on British support for Ukraine in the face of a fresh warning from Moscow. Russia's warned of consequences after accusing the UK of deliberately escalating the crisis following confirmation British-made drones had been used in recent Ukrainian strikes. Andy Burnham says they're committed to providing support so Ukraine can defend itself.
5: And that's been the British position all the way through this conflict. By previous prime ministers, it remains the case with me. We are not fair weather friends. We will be there in Ukraine's hour of need, and that won't change.
1: In other news, social media giant Meta is on trial in the US over claims it deliberately designed its platforms to be addictive to young people. And a SpaceX rocket that landed in the Indian Ocean off Christmas Island has been towed to shore. The Australian Space Agency says the federal government is coordinating with Elon Musk's company to retrieve it. This is Air National News. Some huge names returned from injury for round 25 of the NRL. Roosters captain James Tedesco, Rabbitohs star Latrell Mitchell and Sea Eagles co-captain Tom Trbojevic have all been named to play. Hayes Perham has been named to replace the injured Reece Walsh at fullback for the Broncos on Friday night against the Raiders. Perham says he's hoping to extend his contract.
6: It's still in talks as far as I know. Me and my manager spoke recently and everything's looking pretty positive, so hopefully it gets confirmed and we can get that over the line.
1: Carlton president Rob Priestley has described their new coach as calm, humble but hungry and innovative. Josh Fraser has signed a 3-year contract after his move from interim to senior coach was officially announced. Priestley says the decision to name Fraser as their new coach was built on the work and development he's put in over the past 14 years.
7: He's built a comprehensive coaching resume with experience leading development programs, serving as an assistant coach across multiple AFL clubs and coaching his own teams at both VFL and NEAFL level, and then, of course, in the last 3 to 4 months at AFL level.
1: And LIV Golf has confirmed the cancellation of its team championship in Michigan, meaning this week's tournament in Indianapolis will be the last of the season. Australian Independent Radio News.
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9: A good morning. We're looking at a top of a 20 today in Hay. It is cloudy out there and a very high a chance of showers and a possible thunderstorm late this morning. There are some winds about also, so if you are heading out the house, make sure you remember to take that umbrella with you or that raincoat or whatever else you use to keep yourself dry. Let's have a look and see what's happening across the Riverina. Wagga 19, 17 in Denny, 18 for Griffith, 19 for Bulligal, 20 for Maud, 21 for Balranald, Berubin a top of 18, and over to the Murray, Albury Wodonga, 17 for you. Have a great morning.
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1: Welcome back. Let's slip back to 2008 just for a moment. After 2 years performing in the New York City club scene, the 22-year-old Lady Gaga releases her debut album, The Fame. The Fame, a look at how fame is all about attitude, and thanks to the hits on that album, Just Dance and Poker Face, it really threw Lady Gaga into the spotlight.

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1: In news headlines, I'm Lee Harrison. Making news today, legislation to overhaul the National Disability Insurance Scheme has now passed through the Senate. The changes will see tens of thousands of people kicked off the scheme as part of efforts to curb the soaring costs. The opposition claims Labor's gambling reforms are stronger after pushing for changes to the legislation. The federal government has finalised negotiations with the coalition to pass its bill. The Sydney Swans are expected to announce sanctions on players the club believes breached expected behaviour and standards in Melbourne. The club says its actions are independent of the ongoing investigation by Victoria Police, who are looking into an allegation of sexual assault. And the UK is standing firm on British support for Ukraine in the face of a fresh warning from Moscow. Russia's warned of consequences after accusing the UK of deliberately escalating the crisis following confirmation British-made drones had been used in recent Ukrainian strikes. In air sport, Melbourne forward Jacob Van Rooyen will miss the next three games after his striking ban was upheld at the AFL Tribunal. And some huge names returned from injury for round 25 of the NRL. Roosters captain James Tedesco, Rabbitohs star Latrell Mitchell and Sea Eagles co-captain Tom Trbojevic have all been named to play. These stories and more today. This is Air News.
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3: the men's shed. Here's a traffic update for you for Hay South, Moema Street, Sturt Highway at Cobb Highway. And it's running up until Thursday, the 27th of August. It's impacting traffic in both directions on Tuesdays, Wednesdays and Thursdays from 8 until 5 p.m. Allow extra time and exercise caution with a reduced speed limit of 40 kilometres. Single lane closures with stop and slow traffic conditions will be in place to allow motorists to pass in one direction at a time. Traffic controllers will be on site to direct motorists, and motorists are advised to allow approximately 5 minutes of additional travel time. This traffic update is brought to you by Transport for New South Wales.
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8: Good morning, I'm Lee Harrison. A major overhaul of the National Disability Insurance Scheme has passed Parliament. The federal government secured support from the opposition on reforms to slash the cost of the multi-billion dollar scheme. The Greens and disability advocates say the changes will hurt those who rely on the NDIS. NDIS Minister Jenny McAllister says there'll be tougher penalties for those who defraud the scheme.
9: The bill that went through the Senate contains new offences, aggravated offences for fraud, and if a provider commits a serious breach, they can face up to 10 years in jail, extensive fines, or both, and will outlaw kickbacks.
8: The federal government has blocked a move by the opposition to extend the Royal Commission into anti-Semitism. The inquiry was established to investigate the circumstances leading up to the Bondi terrorist attack. The coalition believes the deadline should be pushed back to ensure key figures can appear. Australia's Financial Crimes Agency has referred hundreds of mortgage brokers, lawyers and accountants to authorities following a mortgage fraud investigation. Jack Fenwick reports.
10: Operation Claw uncovered widespread potential mortgage fraud worth billions, where buyers use fake documents and shell companies to buy Australian real estate. The suspected fraud spans at least $4 billion across major banks, prompting AUSTRAC to investigate those who have facilitated the scheme. The financial regulator is now ordering 143 lenders to overhaul their controls. Jack Fenwick reporting.
8: The homicide squad is investigating after a deadly stabbing in Sydney's inner suburbs. A man in his 30s has died in hospital after being found with stab wounds inside a Waterloo unit. A woman who was also in the home at the time suffered minor injuries. Social media giant Meta is on trial in the United States over claims it deliberately designed its platforms to be addictive to young people. A coalition of states is seeking billions of dollars from the company. Former Florida Senator David Arenberg says it could reshape how Facebook and Instagram operate.
11: If Meta loses here, they've already lost previously in court. This will be a cascade of other lawsuits coming because the states have said that they're going to seek damages approaching $200 billion. That's just for the consumer protection violations alone.
8: In other news, Sydney Swans players embroiled in a sex scandal are expected to learn their club-imposed penalties later this morning. The Swans board met in Sydney last night, agreeing on initial sanctions and penalties. Unions are pushing for all renters across Australia to be given access to a minimum 2-year lease. And jailed former Pakistani Prime Minister Imran Khan will be moved from prison to hospital amid growing concerns for his health. This is AIR National News. Essendon could face a board spill if James Hurd isn't appointed as coach. Eddie Summerfield reports.
12: The Essendon fan base is frustrated. Without a finals win in more than 8,000 days, the hunt for Brad Scott's replacement more than 3 months long. Now the club is facing a potential board challenge unless it appoints club legend James Hurd as its new coach. The Herald Sun reporting private wealth boss Brett Crabtree is part of a group keen to spill the board if Hurd is beaten to the job. The 33-year member needs 100 signatures ahead of December's AGM, insisting he's not interested in undermining the club, but instead stating the club needs a fundamental change in direction and a football-first leadership. The Bombers expected to appoint their next coach next week. Eddie Summerfield, Melbourne.
8: Sydney Roosters players insist they love being on the receiving end of a Sam Walker spray. The star halfback has found his voice this season, letting teammates know if they haven't done their job. Winger Billy Smith says Walker's a big reason the Roosters sit on top of the ladder.
13: He's really put his mark on the team this year, I feel. He's confident in the way he's playing our footy. He's really confident in the way he wants us to play our footy. He's passionate and he'll give you a spray if he feels you deserve it.
8: And Australian pop star and former international swimmer Cody Simpson has been chosen to sing the national anthem at the NFL game at the MCG next month. Australian Independent Radio News.
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2: A good morning. We're looking at a top of a 20 today in Hay. It is cloudy out there and a very high a chance of showers and a possible thunderstorm late this morning. There are some winds about also, so if you are heading out the house, make sure you remember to take that umbrella with you or that raincoat or whatever else you use to keep yourself dry. Let's have a look and see what's happening across the Riverina. Wagga 19, 17 in Denny, 18 for Griffith, 19 for Bullygull, 20 for Maud, 21 for Balranald, Berubin a top of 18, and over to the Murray, Albury Wodonga, 17 for you. Have a great morning.
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2: Heidi Rose Golding, daughter of tenure deceased and Daniel, sister to Taylor and Bianca, auntie to Mackenzie and Jai. late of 384 Russell Street, Hay, who passed away unexpectedly on Thursday, the 6th of August, at the age of 16 years. Relatives and friends of the late Heidi Goulding are respectfully invited to attend her graveside service, which will be held on Wednesday, the 19th of August, at 11:30 a.m. in the Haylawn Cemetery. Funeral arrangements for the late Heidi Goulding are in the care of Anthony and Denise Hyde of Hay Funerals. Everyone is invited to wear a touch of pink.
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2: 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The Riverine Grazier, the shelves are bare, op shop needs your donations. The Daily Advertiser, having a laugh. The Southern Riverina News, striving for equality. The Herald Sun, Swan's shame. The Courier Mail, I could have drowned. And the Daily Telegraph, black swans.
17: Happy, happy birthday. We all love to celebrate a birthday. So who has a birthday today?
18: Happy birthday to you. 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
2: Born on this day in 1966, country singer Leanne Womack, and also born on this day in 1947, is Deep Purple's lead singer Ian Gillan. 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
1: Let's have a look at some national days. It's World Humanitarian Day, which honours aid workers skilled and hurt in the line of duty and celebrates people who work to help others. It's also World Photography Day. It's also a great day, most probably, to start thinking about your entries for the Hay Show. In the photography category, this day celebrates the history and art and science of taking photos. It's also International Bow Day, a fun day for wearing hair bows or fashion bows. It's National Aviation Day, which celebrates the history of flight. National Potato Day celebrates the history and global impact of the versatile root vegetable. We love a spud. It's National Soft Ice Cream Day. Oh yes, nothing beats vanilla soft serve ice cream with caramel topping for me. 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
2: It's Wednesday, the 19th of August, 2026. Aries. Wisdom from an older relative will be worth taking notice of. Taurus. Expand your horizons and consider travelling further afield. Gemini. A simple chat with a neighbour could bring joy, happiness, and wealth. Cancer. Others could be in for a shock when they witness your true colours. Leo. It's vital you learn from your mistake to ensure it's never repeated. Virgo. Working smarter, not harder, will get those jobs done sooner. Libra. Keeping one step ahead of the pack at work could earn you a pay rise. Scorpio. Are you ready to put into action that business idea you've been mulling over? Sagittarius. Keep workplace woes at work. Don't take them home. Capricorn. Team up with another like-minded soul and together you'll move mountains. Aquarius. You feel you need to challenge yourself. Enroll in a study course. Pisces. Time to eliminate all those things that are holding you back right now. And that's today's horoscope.
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2: 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We've got a request that's come in from Hay Public School for some Benson Boom. So it's over to you, Benson.

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1: This is Air News New South Wales. I'm Lee Harrison. The Sydney Swans board has met to discuss sanctions on players linked to an incident in Melbourne. The club says it believes the players are in serious breach of expected club behaviours and standards. The Swans say any action they take is independent of the ongoing investigation by Victoria Police, who are investigating an alleged sexual assault. An investigation's underway after a deadly stabbing in Sydney's inner suburbs. Dusty Fitzpatrick has more.
2: Police were called to a Waterloo unit after receiving reports of an assault. A man in his 30s was found inside the Pitt Street home with stab wounds. He was treated by paramedics before being taken to hospital, where he later died. A woman who was also inside at the time was assaulted and suffered minor injuries. A crime scene is in place with the homicide squad assisting local detectives. Anyone with information's being urged to come forward. Dusty Fitzpatrick, Sydney.
1: Small businesses providing transport services across the state are expected to save more than $1 million under a new relief package. The state government has slashed the annual authorisation fee for more than 2,100 operators to help reduce fuel price shocks. Transport for New South Wales' Sally Webb says targeted support is also available to eligible taxi operators.
3: Wheelchair accessible taxi owners will receive a one-off grant of $1,425, and that will be paid directly to eligible wheelchair-accessible taxi owners.
1: And the search for teenage hiker Lily Hooper, who's missing in the state's Southern Highlands, is entering its eighth day. To sport now, the Warriors are questioning calls for them to shift a home final to the larger capacity Eden Park. With New Zealand gripped by Waz fever, there are fears thousands of fans will be locked out if the NRL schedules a final at Go Media Stadium. But Warriors CEO Cameron George says a venue change doesn't add up.
4: It means the world to us, Go Media Stadium. So it's not like, you know, Melbourne get asked to go to the MCG or that other undercover stadium that holds double the capacity.
1: Harry Grant will return for the Storm tomorrow night when they host the Penrith Panthers in Melbourne. Sydney FC has moved into the semi-finals in the Australia Cup with a 1-0 win over Southern Districts Raiders. And the Kookaburras have beaten Spain 1-0 at the Men's Hockey World Cup, with the late Blake Gover's penalty proving the difference. This is Air News New South Wales.
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0: A community service announcement by 2HAYFM.
1: The next meeting of the Hay CWA is happening on Friday, the 4th of September at 11:15 a.m. at the CWA RSL room at the Hay Library. So that's happening on Friday, the 4th of September at 11:15 a.m. Why not come along and find out what the CWA is all about?
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And that's just about all we have time for today. But thank you so much for your company. We'll be back to do it all over again tomorrow. So until then, take care, stay safe, and bye for now. I'm going to leave you with this. As we know, we have a very sad day today here in Hay when we say goodbye to someone very, very young, Heidi Goulding. Be kind to one another, everyone, on this day.

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1: This news update is brought to us by Harrison's IGA in Hay, open Monday to Friday, 8 a.m. until 6:30 p.m. and 8 a.m. until 5 p.m. weekends.
2: Good morning, I'm Lee Harrison. The federal budget will save about $38 billion by the end of the decade from changes to the National Disability Insurance Scheme. The Senate passed the measures overnight after the government won opposition support. Thousands of people will be removed from the scheme. NDIS Minister Jenny McAllister says the government will work with states to provide support for people who no longer qualify for support.
3: There won't be any changes to access for the NDIS until 2028. So October is just the start. We have time to set up the supports that are needed.
2: Unions want a new national tenancy standard of 2 years to give renters greater stability. The proposal is part of the ACTU's latest housing plan to be put to the federal government today. President Michelle O'Neill says they're also calling for 1 in 10 new homes built in Australia to be set aside as public housing.
4: Two things we're looking for. We want to see strong rights for renters and a substantial increase in public housing.
2: Over 130 BHP workers were sacked or resigned following a surge in sexual harassment and racial abuse complaints over the past year. The mining giant handled 113 harassment cases detailed in its annual report, while another 125 were left uninvestigated. The revelations come as BHP posted a full-year profit topping $13 billion. Parents, players and local sporting clubs are being reminded to take concussion seriously ahead of final season. Sports Medicine Australia says the pressure to play and win a final shouldn't come at the cost of brain health. Chief Executive Jamie Crane says the message is simple: if in doubt, sit them out.
5: Every single person feels the effects of concussion differently. So symptoms don't necessarily set in immediately. There can be some delay.
2: And new surveys revealed our changing attitude to socialising and partying post-COVID. Etiquette expert Kate Huesler says more of us are staying home, and if we do go out, it's spontaneous and we split the bill.
6: But everyone is leaning into staying in. It's more affordable, it's more intimate, it creates more connection than actually going out. So that's the biggest shift between Boomers, Gen X and the younger generation.
2: Briefly, in other news, social media giant Meta is on trial in the United States over claims it deliberately designed its platforms to be addictive to young people. A coalition of states is seeking billions of dollars from the company. And boogie rock trio ZZ Top's drummer Frank Beard has died at the age of 77. Beard was in hospice care in Texas at the time of his death. He kept tempo for the band's biggest hits, including Gimme All Your Lovin'. This is Air National News. Melbourne forward Jacob Van Rooyen will miss the next 3 games after his striking ban was upheld at the AFL Tribunal. The Demon's swinging arm collected Port Adelaide's Lira Lira in the head as he went to spoil a mark late in the second quarter of Melbourne's 76-point win at the weekend. Port's Jason Horne-Francis has been ruled out of this weekend's game, the last of the season for the Power, with a broken toe. Assistant coach Stuart Dew says it's not the best way to wrap up the season.
7: Look, obviously it's a shame. Jason's been a shining light all year and really taken his game and his leadership to new levels. So it's unfortunate, but not much we can do about it. It's things you can't control.
2: The Panthers admit they're still figuring out how to replace injured co-captain Isaiah Yeo. The 4-time NRL Premiership winner is sidelined indefinitely with a pec injury. Fullback Dylan Edwards says it leaves a big hole.
8: It's just little nuances to our game that we'll have to figure out and work towards and work out a way that we can sort of not replace Yoey, but get the job done without him.
2: And the Kookaburras have claimed a hard-fought 1-0 victory over Spain. A late Blake Gover's penalty stroke the difference. The Kookaburras now turn their attention to South Africa on Thursday. Australian Independent Radio News.
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10: Good morning. We're looking at a top of a 20 today in Hay. It is cloudy out there and a very high a chance of showers and a possible thunderstorm late this morning. There are some winds about also, so if you are heading out the house, make sure you remember to take that umbrella with you or that raincoat or whatever else you use to keep yourself dry. Let's have a look and see what's happening across the Riverina. Wagga 19, 17 in Denny, 18 for Griffith, 19 for Bullygull, 20 for Maud, 21 for Balranald, Berubin a top of 18, and over to the Murray, Albury Wodonga, 17 for you. Have a great morning.
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